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0: 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Prevent, promote, and protect with the Saline County Health Department.
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0: Real Radio, KMMO, Kane Brown and Woman, 5:45 on your Tuesday morning. Good morning, Seth Coburn, and it is time for our first installment of the day of the KMMO Birthday and Anniversary Club, and it is a busy one today. We've got a lot of belated wishes to send out, including a happy belated anniversary greeting to David and Katie Gustin, celebrating anniversary number 2 this weekend in Slater, Missouri. Happy anniversary to you from your family and friends. Happy belated 55th birthday to Sebastian Chad Brochter in Sedalia, Missouri. Happy birthday from your wife, Lori, your kids, your family, and your friends. Happy birthday this weekend to Nina Bowling in Marshall. Happy birthday from Carol Wolf and your family and friends. And a happy belated birthday wishes to Samantha Vaughn Peasley in Leawood, Kansas. Happy birthday, happy 14th birthday from your Meemaw Beverly, your Papa Carl, and all the family and friends wishing Samantha a happy birthday this weekend. Celebrating birthdays today, happy birthday to Nancy Reed Dove of Green Ridge, Missouri. Happy birthday from your family and friends. Happy birthday to Brenda Davis of Marshall from Elmer and Kat Van Buren. Also from Elmer and Kat, happy birthday in Marshall to Amber Adcock. Happy birthday to Rachel Brunkhurst in Concordia from your mom and dad. Happy birthday. And also we've got happy anniversary greetings to Brian and Michelle Wolf in Pilot Grove. Happy 20th anniversary from mom. And also happy birthday to Martin Miller in Norbridge from your wife, Donna. Just getting started celebrating anniversary number 48 today. Happy birthday to the Millers from all of us here at KMMO. Also, happy birthday to Martin from his wife, Donna. Happy birthday and happy greetings to everybody who celebrated this weekend, who are celebrating today, and who are going to be celebrating here in the near future. We'll get you in on the birthday and greeting anniversary greetings just as soon as it's your time. All right, we got more music in just a few minutes. Also, your Brunfield Morning Livestock Report is on the way. 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
8: A flawed plan to lower retail prices for beef. Good morning, I'm Megan Grebner with the Brownfield Livestock Market Update. The Trump administration appears to have tabled its announced executive order that would temporarily reduce tariff rate quotas on beef exporting nations in an effort to lower retail prices for beef in the U.S. David Anderson, an ag economist at Texas A&M University, says the plan was flawed.
9: We're already importing record amounts of beef, all-time record amounts of beef. The majority of what we import are lean beef trimmings to go into ground beef because everybody likes a good hamburger or cheeseburger. Because we're already importing so much, you know, we're only looking to, you know, we have the amount of hamburger people are going to buy or beef that people are going to buy. I guess where I'm headed with this is, you know, I think we have to just kind of question just how much more of lean beef trimmings is the market really looking for, even though we have record high prices. I mean, we've got the market signal already bringing in that beef. You know, directionally, yeah, you reduce the tariff. It reduces prices. We import more, and that would result in, you know, lower prices, we think. And directionally, that's right. I think in practical terms, I don't think this would do very much to beef prices at all. You know, if we're looking for a cheaper steak, you know, that's not what we import. And so, you know, it wouldn't have much effect there. This is really a ground beef kind of thing. And, you know, I think a lot of that ground beef, of those lean beef trimmings are going into more restaurant, type flow of beef. And so, you know, we know kind of hamburgers and stuff are under a little bit of pressure, you know, within the restaurant space, just simply a price and margin for a restaurant. So, you know, it strikes me, I'm not sure how much more of that we would be looking to use.
8: 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I'm Megan Grebner for Brownfield.
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13: It's time for my dad, Trent Luce, and today's Luce Tale.
14: Well, whether we like to believe this or not, and quite honestly, I don't. I never did. 20 years ago, when I really started focusing on the animal rights world, I had many people, including Teresa Platt, my friend who now lives in France, tell me that just pay attention to what's happening in animal rights in Europe, and particularly the UK, and you'll know what's coming our way. Last week, the parliament, it actually slipped out. You know, in all things that slip out, I'm not sure slipping is the right word. I think they act like it was an accident. They recommitted to net carbon zero. We continue to talk about net carbon zero. We continue to talk about CI scores, carbon index scores. And they point blank said they want to eliminate 50% of all farmers. They want to eliminate animal ownership. And they want only 27% of the food consumed in the country of the UK to be produced domestically. From day one, my plan has been about expressing and identifying why domestic food, fuel, and fiber is a means of national security. And while we sit here and say, oh my goodness, that can never happen here, I'll just remind you that in the past 12 months, we have imported $50 billion more in agricultural products than we've exported. And then you go to El Salvador, and I had a fantastic discussion yesterday with Aaron Murphy, Murph's Life, if you'd like to follow him on Twitter. And he's talking about regenerative agriculture and how the government is working at wanting to promote regenerative agriculture. And he was born in Alberta, lived in the United States, and now is putting together what we'll call regenerative farms in El Salvador. And he said, I'm going to keep government out of my business because government only runs us in the ground. And not in the ground in a good way. We need to be in the ground in a good way. We need to build bacteria. We need to build soil health. We need to get carbon dioxide in the ground, in the plants. We need to produce more plants so that we can have more animals, and then we will have a healthier planet. More animals is required. It has a requirement of more plants. And that is the true picture of a green future. Right now, we have a few, like Larry Fink, CEO of BlackRock and chairman of the World Economic Forum, promoting nonstop with Donald Trump these AI data centers. And I saw him also in an interview over the weekend say that people are going to pay for these with their pensions, with their nest eggs, and everything that they have. And they're going to thank us because we know what's best for the people. That is the very thought. That is the very actions that led our forefathers 250 years ago to say, no more. Loose tails, be gentle, stay free.

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1: A warning from Iran's supreme leader. I'm Dave Anthony, Fox News. Mujtaba Khamenei put out a statement that American military bases in the Middle East are no longer safe as negotiations continue.
2: This is, it's either going to be a good deal or there isn't going to be one.
1: Secretary of State Marco Rubio telling reporters on his flight to Armenia they have to reopen the Strait of Hormuz for shipping as President Trump keeps demanding Iran give up enriched uranium in a nuclear agreement. Despite the ceasefire, the U.S. did go on the attack again.
3: Airstrikes against southern Iran near the Strait of Hormuz. CENTCOM says these strikes were defensive in nature and went after mine-laying vessels along with a surface-to-air missile position. These were the first U.S. strikes that have targeted Iran since early May. A spokesperson for Iran's armed forces said any new aggression will be met with a far more severe response.
1: Fox's Trey Yingston, Tel Aviv, as Israel hits Iran-backed Hezbollah militants harder in Lebanon, calling up more troops with Prime Minister Benjamin Netanyahu saying in a TikTok video,
4: "What this requires of us now is to increase the blows, to increase the intensity. We will smite them with overwhelming force."
1: Lebanon state media reports 12 people were killed in a village after an Israeli strike targeting Hezbollah infrastructure. Some people have been allowed back home around Garden Grove, California, as the risk of toxic chemical explosion has subsided, though others are still evacuated near a storage tank that had dangerously overheated. There's still a threat of a leak or a fire. The polls will open in most of Texas next hour for a runoff. Fox's Tanya J. Powers has more.
5: Texas Attorney General Ken Paxton faces off against Senator John Cornyn in a primary race, which has become a closely watched test of whether President Trump's backing will unseat another congressional incumbent. Cornyn and Paxton were the two top vote-getters in the March 3rd primary. Cornyn was elected to the Senate in 2002, and Paxton was elected as state attorney general in 2014.
1: The president endorsed Paxton last week. Whoever wins will face Democrat James Tallarico in November. 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
1: The primary runoff today in Texas comes months after Republicans did a controversial congressional redistricting to help the GOP win more House seats in November in Texas. It's led other states to redistrict also to help Democrats and Republicans. South Carolina may finalize its plan today.
7: Over the weekend, a plan to redistrict the state's congressional map made it through a second reading in the South Carolina State Senate. Today, a third and final reading is expected. An agreement on a map that eliminates the state's one Democratic district held by James Clyburn could happen by tonight. It's not a done deal. Early voting in the June primaries begins today, and absentee ballots have already been sent out. When several Republican senators initially voted against returning to debate redistricting after their session ended in May, one of them, Senator Shane Massey, called redistricting risky and said it could backfire, resulting in votes for two Democratic representatives rather than just one. Jessica Rosenthal, Fox News.
1: On Wall Street, stocks could make big gains after a long holiday weekend on top of Friday's surge that lifted the Dow to a record high close. In the NBA playoffs, the Knicks keep winning. It's 11 straight games now, sweeping their way into the finals.
8: The New York Knicks advanced to the NBA Finals for the first time in 27 years when they beat the Cavaliers in Cleveland last night, 130-93. Six consecutive double-digit road wins in these playoffs by the Knicks, who one season ago lost in the Eastern Conference Finals and then fired head coach Tom Thibodeau and replaced him with Mike Brown.
9: Obviously, this opportunity came up, and, you know, from afar, I just felt that this team was ready.
8: New York will wait around for the championship round to begin. The final start June 3rd. Today is May 26th. The Western Conference Finals tie two games apiece between the reigning champion Thunder and the Spurs. They play Game 5 tonight in Oklahoma City. Whoever wins this series will have home court advantage in the finals versus the Knicks.
1: That's Fox's Jared Max on the ice. Carolina beat Montreal in overtime 3-2, giving the Hurricanes a 2-1 lead in the NHL Eastern Conference Final. I'm Dave Anthony. This is Fox News.
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0: Turning to KMMO color weather radar at 6:07. Partly cloudy today, highs in the low 80s, southeast winds to about 5 miles per hour. Mostly cloudy tonight, lows around 60, southeast winds to about 5 miles per hour in the evening, becoming light and variable by the morning. On Wednesday, mostly sunny, a slight chance of showers with isolated thunderstorms in the afternoon, highs in the mid 80s, winds to 5 miles per hour with a chance of rain at 20%. Partly cloudy in the evening Wednesday night, then becoming mostly cloudy, lows in the low 60s, winds to about 5 miles per hour. Mostly cloudy on Thursday, chance of showers in the afternoon, highs in the mid 80s, winds to 10 miles per hour, gusts as high as 20 miles per hour, with a chance of rain of 40%. Mostly cloudy on Thursday night, lows in the low 60s. On Friday, mostly cloudy with a 50% chance of showers, highs around 60s, then Friday night, mostly cloudy, lows in the upper 50s.
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20: Today's KMMO Ag Report is called Poppy, a tribute to fallen heroes. Poppies are a silent reminder of the sacrifices made for our freedom. In Flanders fields, the poppies blow, between the crosses, row on row. So begins In Flanders Fields, written in 1915 by John McCrae, a Canadian poet and military physician. The poem's powerful imagery of sacrifice, remembrance, and duty helped to make Poppy one of the most recognized symbols to honor soldiers who have died in combat, said University of Missouri Extension horticulturist David Trinkline. The poppy referred to by McCrae is known today as the corn poppy or Flanders poppy, Papaveras, a common flower native in Europe, Trinkline says. Its seeds often lay dormant for years and spring to life when the soil is disturbed. This happened in European cemeteries used to bury fallen soldiers of World War I, which is one reason the plant is associated with those who have died in combat. Poppies belong to the Papaveraceae family, which contains 30 genera and about 600 species. Most are cold-tolerant and prefer relatively cool summers. Among the annual poppies, in addition to Flanders poppy, is the notorious opium poppy, Papaver's somniferum. Although its flowers are quite beautiful, growing the opium poppy is illegal in Missouri, noted Trinkline. The Iceland poppy and Oriental poppy are two of the most familiar perennial types. The latter has the distinction of being the most popular garden poppy. Its large, spectacular orange-red flowers are 3.5 to 4 inches in diameter and have petals with crepe paper texture. Borne singly on wiry stems, the flowers wave well above the low-growing, sharply toothed foliage. Like most poppies, the Oriental poppy is not suitable for extremely hot weather and usually go dormant in summer, Trinkline said. In Missouri, it flowers in the spring, usually April, and seemingly disappears from the landscape by July due to heat. Another type of poppy treated as annual in Missouri is derived from the opium poppy, but it's legal to grow in our state. Peony-flowered poppy bears spectacular, fully double flowers up to 5 inches in diameter with lacy, tightly packed petals. It comes in shades of red, pink, purple, and white, and requires the same care as the Shirley poppy. And now it is time for the KMMO Ag Department corny joke of the day. Why couldn't the flower ride its bicycle? It had no pedals. With today's Ag Report on KMMO, I'm Larry Smith.
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4: 6:15 on your Tuesday morning as the sun rises over Marshall, Missouri, and it is time for our second edition on this Tuesday, May 26th, of our birthday and anniversary club. And we want to, first off, the ones that came back this long weekend, we want to wish some happy belated greetings from this weekend. David and Katie Augustin of Slater, Missouri, celebrating their second anniversary this weekend. Happy anniversary to the pair of you from your family and friends. Happy birthday to Sebastian Chad Proctor of Sedalia, Missouri, turning 55 this weekend. Happy birthday to you from your wife, Lori, your kids, your family, and your friends. Happy birthday to Nina Bowling. Belated birthday to Nina Bowling in Marshall. Happy birthday from Carol Wolf, your family, and your friends. Happy birthday to Samantha Peasley in Leawood, Kansas, celebrating 14th birthday this weekend. Happy birthday from Mima Beverly, Papa Carl, and all the family and friends. Celebrating birthdays today, actually celebrating anniversaries today. Happy anniversary to Brian and Michelle Wolf, celebrating their 20th today in Pilot Grove. Happy birthday from Mom, or happy anniversary from Mom. And happy anniversary to Martin Miller in Norbridge, celebrating the 48th birthday today. Your bride, Donna, wanted to wish you a happy 48th anniversary today. Happy birthday today to Nancy Reed Dove in Green Ridge, Missouri. Happy birthday from your family and friends. Happy birthday to Brenda Davis and Marshall from Elmer and Kat Van Buren. Also from Elmer and Kat, happy birthday in Marshall to Amber Adcock. And also celebrating today in Concordia, happy birthday to Rangel Brunkhorst. Happy birthday from your mom and dad. Celebrating today, and this is a very special one, in Blackwater, celebrating 85th anniversary today, Linda Schuster. Happy birthday from Ken, Scott, Catherine, Wendy, David, Brad, Bridget, all the grandchildren and your great-granddaughter Lily. Happy birthday, happy 85th birthday to Linda Schuster from everyone here at KMMO. Back into the music. Cody Johnson, he is not just a singer, he's a painter.

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5: Seth Coburn at 622, and I've got your closing grain prices for Friday, May 22nd, after the long weekend. Beans closed at 11.62, down 11. They closed at 11.62, up 3. They were at 4.3. Corn was at 4.33, up 1. And wheat closed at 6.11, down 2. For the week, beans were down 11. Corn was down 9. And wheat was down 19. These are your closing grain prices, local grain prices, from Friday, May 22nd, according to Central Missouri Agri-Services. 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
5: Turning to KMMO Color Weather Radar at 624. Partly cloudy today, highs in the low 80s. Southeast winds to 5 miles per hour. Mostly cloudy tonight. Lows around 60. Southeast winds to 5 miles per hour in the evening, becoming light and variable by midnight. Mostly sunny on Wednesday. A slight chance of showers and isolated thunderstorms in the afternoon. Highs in the mid-80s. Winds to 5 miles per hour with a chance of rain of 20%. Partly cloudy Wednesday night in the evening. Then becoming mostly cloudy. Lows in the low 60s. Winds to 5 miles per hour. Mostly cloudy on Thursday. A chance of showers in the afternoon. Highs in the mid-80s. Winds to 10 miles per hour with gusts as high as 20 miles per hour with a chance of rain at 40%. Mostly cloudy Thursday night, lows in the low 60s. On Friday, mostly cloudy with a 50% chance of showers, highs around 80, and then mostly cloudy Friday night, lows in the low 50s.
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8: Kara Hart with Ag News on Brownfield. The chairman of the U.S. Senate Agriculture Committee says a standalone nationwide year-round E15 bill has enough support to pass the Senate. John Bozeman tells Brownfield.
9: One of the number one priorities that we have to get done is the view of the Ag Committee and the majority leader, Senator Thune, is right at the very top of his list.
8: He says the refinery-related provisions in the House's version of E15 legislation are an obstacle in passing a bill in the Senate.
9: The concern that a lot of people have is that they have small and medium refineries, which are in jeopardy if you combine that with E15. And the two really have nothing to do with each other.
8: He says the Nationwide Consumer and Fuel Retailer Choice Act of 2025, sponsored by U.S. Senator Deb Fischer from Nebraska, isn't under the committee's jurisdiction. And because of that, it won't be included in the farm bill. Bozeman says he expects it to be a standalone bill. Livestock producers are adjusting to rising input costs related to the conflict in the Middle East. Minnesota State Cattlemen's Association's Caitlin Root says it's unreal how fast fuel prices have increased.
10: Even just hauling hay, I know I was talking to a producer the other day that's like, man, you know, with this drought and we're trying to get hay to Nebraska and Kansas, it's really a pretty horrible time for these fuel prices to rise.
8: She says trucking expenses are adding up. Root says thankfully strength in the cattle markets is helping producers handle those increased costs. The founder and CEO of Foss Solutions says fertilizer supply challenges in the United States are becoming structural rather than temporary. Hunter Swisher points to the Mosaic Company's recent decision to curtail domestic phosphate production over surging sulfuric acid cost. Tells Brownfield Mosaic's move shows phosphorus security isn't just a mining issue in the United States, but an efficiency issue.
11: It continues to put strain on supply, and particularly for farmers, where it just doesn't look like there's a lot of alleviation in the near term.
8: He says some farmers are cutting back or skipping phosphate applications under current market conditions.

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9: Thank you, Seth, and good morning. The Missouri Veterans Cemetery in Higginsville was among those honoring fallen service members yesterday morning with their Memorial Day ceremony. And following nearly three decades of service and education, Superintendent Derek Lork is reflecting on his final year at Santa Fe before his retirement. Details on these stories and more in just a moment.
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13: Missouri Net News, I'm Matt Pilger. Three men have been arrested in Argentina in connection with a burglary ring that targeted the homes of Kansas City Chiefs stars Patrick Mahomes and Travis Kelce in Missouri. Prosecutors say the group is tied to a broader operation targeting professional athletes across the United States. Missouri Attorney General Catherine Hanaway says her biggest concern in Kansas City is the upcoming World Cup attracting human traffickers.
14: The Super Bowl is the biggest human trafficking day of the year. Well, the World Cup is going to be like six Super Bowls in a row.
13: Sunday is the last day black bear and bull elk hunters in Missouri can apply for permits for the 2026 seasons. Nate Bowersock with the Department of Conservation reminds hunters they've raised the number of permits this year.
15: We thought it would be a good opportunity to increase permits to provide more opportunities to more hunters.
13: This is Missouri Net.
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3: The Missouri Veterans Cemetery in Higginsville honored fallen service members yesterday morning with their annual Memorial Day ceremony. The ceremony welcomed attendees to honor the fallen veterans interred at the cemetery. Director Kelly Larkin says Memorial Day serves as an important reminder to preserve the memories of the nation's veterans.
4: Well, Memorial Day for us, as a veterans cemetery, is kind of our central focus of the year. As it says right in the name, Memorial Day, the day that we remember, the day that we bring those memories back to the surface. And while we do it every day, remembering our veterans, this is a day that we've set aside specifically for that. We want to make sure that they have received the honor and the dignity and the pride that we feel for them and for their families. So that's what Memorial Day for us is mostly about, is making sure that the families of those that have already passed on are honored and know that we care and that their memory is not forgotten.
3: The keynote speaker for the event was Rear Admiral Stanton Thompson. Larkin says he was honored to have Thompson take part in the ceremony.
4: Well, he is a dear friend. He has been here on the Cemetery Assistance League board for quite a while now. So he's contributing already prior with all the resources and funding that we need that's outside of our regular budget. He is also a member of our Honor Guard, the Higginsville American Legion 223 Honor Guard. So he's usually out here during the week conducting services and firing honors for our veterans. So to have someone of his stature and respectability here and be a part of our ceremony, it's a real honor.
3: The ceremony concluded with a rifle volley from members of the American Legion Post 223 and Retiring of the Colors by Boy Scout Troop 415. The Knobnoster Board of Aldermen approved a proclamation last week celebrating the city's establishment. Administrator Cameron Jackson says Mayor Perry Byerly wanted to pursue this proclamation and celebrate May 30th as a local holiday.
5: This is something that Mayor Byerly has been working on. The 30th of May is the day that Knobnoster was created as a city or a township. And so doing a little bit of research, kind of looking into the history of Knobnoster, he wanted to make the declaration that this is, you know, Knobnoster Day and do a little bit of pomp and circumstance. And so he has formally declared that that's the day, and we wanted to turn it into kind of a local holiday.
3: As part of the proclamation, patrons can receive $3 off the cost of wristbands for next week's Knobnoster Fair. The fair will begin Thursday and run until Saturday. Also last week, the Board of Aldermen announced its intention to adopt the 2024 International Building Code during its second meeting in June. A Clinton man is facing several felony charges after leading authorities on a high-speed pursuit across multiple counties last week. According to a probable cause statement, deputies with the Johnson County Sheriff's Office were notified of a vehicle driven by Merle Koch III fleeing from law enforcement in a neighboring county and traveling to the Kingsville area. Deputies say they located Koch's vehicle at the intersection of Routes 2 and T and initiated a pursuit. Koch's vehicle did not yield to emergency sirens and continued north on Route T at speeds exceeding 85 miles per hour. The Highway Patrol successfully used a tire deflation device to deflate three of Koch's tires. He drove into a ditch and fled on foot, but he was quickly apprehended. Koch is facing felony charges for aggravated fleeing and driving while revoked. His bond was set at $25,000 cash only. Court arrangements remain pending at this time. Following nearly three decades of serving in education, Santa Fe Superintendent Derek Lark reflected on his final year before his retirement takes effect. Lark is retiring after a decade spent leading Santa Fe. He told us about what this final year has meant to him personally and professionally.
6: I noted real quick in my address at graduation that it was a very special one with Oh, my youngest daughter graduating and in my last opportunity to see our seniors off, but a bittersweet thing. And, it's been a wonderful 10 years and a great opportunity to see so many great young adults off to their future after being such a big part of everything we are here at Santa Fe R10 School District.
3: Lark spent 19 years with Marshall Public Schools before the last 10 years as superintendent of Santa Fe. Current high school principal Paula Brown will succeed Lark next school year. 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
3: The funeral for 42-year-old Gene Simmons Glover of Sweet Springs, who died May 19th, will be 11 o'clock this morning at the Campbell Lewis Funeral Home in Marshall. 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Burial to follow in the Ridge Park Cemetery. Celebration of life for 66-year-old William Terry Pointer of Marshall, who died Wednesday, will be 11 o'clock tomorrow at the Campbell Lewis Funeral Home. 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The funeral for 86-year-old Marilyn Joan Lee of Sedalia and formerly of Marshall, who died Saturday, will be 11 o'clock Thursday at the Calvary Baptist Church in Marshall. Visitation from 10 until time of service. Burial to follow in the Ridge Park Cemetery. Campbell Lewis Funeral Home in Marshall in charge of the arrangements. The memorial service for 88-year-old Doris Davis of Columbia, who died May 18th, will be 11 o'clock Friday at the Campbell Lewis Funeral Home in Marshall. Visitation from 9 until time of service. Burial to follow at the Ridge Park Cemetery. The memorial visitation for 34-year-old John Michael Johnson of Warsaw, who died May 17th, will be Friday from 5 until 7 at the Campbell Lewis Funeral Home in Marshall. 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
12: Taking a look at our KMMO Color Radar weather report at 642. Partly cloudy today. Highs in the low 80s. Southeast winds to 5 miles per hour. Mostly cloudy tonight. Lows near 60. Southeast winds to 5 miles per hour in the evening, becoming light and variable later on. Mostly sunny on Wednesday. A slight chance of showers and isolated thunderstorms in the afternoon on Wednesday. Highs in the mid-80s. East winds to 5 miles per hour with a chance of rain of 20%. Partly cloudy Wednesday night, then becoming mostly cloudy. Lows in the low 60s. Winds to 5 miles per hour on Wednesday night. Mostly cloudy on Thursday. Chance of showers in the afternoon. Highs in the mid-80s. East winds to 10 miles per hour with gusts as high as 20 miles per hour. Chance of rain is 40%. Mostly cloudy Thursday night. Lows in the low 80s. Mostly cloudy on Friday with a 50% chance of showers. Highs around 80. And then mostly cloudy Friday night. Lows in the upper 50s.
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12: At 6:46, it's time for Kyle Hill in sports. Kyle.
3: Thanks again, Seth, and good morning. An unearned run with two outs at the bottom of the fifth proved to be the difference Monday as the Eugene Eagles advanced past the Salisbury Panthers 1-0 in a Class 2 sectional. In that fateful fifth frame, the Eagles' Ethan Limbach singled with one out before being bunted to second base. The next batter, Chase Kempker, coaxed a two-out walk, which brought Jack Libert to the dish. After taking a couple of borderline pitches, which were called balls, Libert worked the count to 3-2 and then bounced one into the hole between short and third for an infield single. That led to the Panthers' shortstop making a late throw, which got past the first baseman and allowed Limbach to come home from second for a tainted tally and the lone run of the day. Salisbury had a pair of good chances to score, putting a runner at third with two outs in the fifth and then having men at second and third with two gone in the sixth before strikeouts ended both of those threats. Chase Richard threw the complete game shutout for Eugene, allowing four hits while fanning 14 and walking one. Taking the tough luck loss for the Panthers was Austin Cravens, who surrendered the one unearned tally on three hits as he struck out eight and gave up two free passes. The line score for the Eagles was one run on three hits with no errors and five men left on base. Salisbury was blanked on four hits while making the one costly miscue, stranding five as well. There were no extra base hits in the contest. Gavin Bender, Caleb Sturm, Emerson Gutz, and Gage Clark all had singles for the losing side. Pacing Eugene with base knocks were Jeffrey Schulte, Jack Libert, and Ethan Limbach, as Limbach was the only player to dent home plate for either squad. It was a contest that took over 4.5 hours to make the round trip for, yet a mere 86 minutes to play. Trying to complement their state runner-up finish in baseball last spring and the back-to-back Misha basketball titles the past two winters, Eugene have posted their eighth victory in their last nine outings as they improved to 20-10 on the year. The Eagles are now home again in the state quarterfinals tomorrow. They will meet Schuyler County. Meanwhile, Salisbury saw a 15-game winning streak snapped, having not lost since April 2nd. Ranked fifth in the most recent Class 2 polls, the Lewis and Clark Conference champions close out their season at 20-3. Other high school baseball scores from yesterday. Pilot Grove fell to St. Elizabeth 11-1 in a Class 1 sectional. Atlanta blanked Sturgeon 2-0. North Shelby over Valley Catholic of St. Genevieve 9-8. And Meadville fell to Northland Christian 13-3. Back to Class 2, it was St. Paul Lutheran all over Tipton 16-1 in just 5 innings. In the Class 3 sectional scheduled for this afternoon, Carrollton traveling to Mid-Buchanan, Holden hosting Blair Oaks, Macon welcoming St. Charles Duchesne, and Centralia traveling to Fatima. Class 4 sectionals will include one final NCMC showdown between Mexico and Moberly. This will be at Moberly, Excelsior Springs traveling to St. Joseph Benton. The Kansas City Royals gave up two runs in the top of the ninth after a go-ahead home run from Bobby Witt Jr. That resulted in the New York Yankees defeating KC 4-3, the 11th straight regular season win by the Bronx Bombers. KC and the Yankees at it again this evening from Kauffman Stadium. Bailey Falter taking the mound for KC versus Cam Schlittler. The pregame at 6 o'clock on KMMO FM 102.9. First pitch at 6:40. And the Cardinals fell at Milwaukee yesterday by a score of 5-1. Game 2 of that series this evening at 6:45. Michael McGreevy taking the bump for the Redbirds versus Kyle Harrison. That is sports this hour on KMMO. I'm Kyle Hill.
12: Let's head back to the music. Russell Dickerson, if it happened to me, I know it has.

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3: Taking a quick look at KMMO weather at 6:55. Partly cloudy today, highs in the low 80s, southeast winds to about 5 miles per hour. Mostly cloudy tonight, lows around 60, southeast winds to 5 miles per hour in the evening, becoming light and variable later on. Mostly sunny on Wednesday, a slight chance of showers with isolated thunderstorms in the afternoon, highs in the mid-80s, east winds to 5 miles per hour with a chance of rain of 20%. Partly cloudy in the evening on Wednesday night, then becoming mostly cloudy, low 60s, east winds to about 5 miles per hour on Wednesday night. Currently 55 degrees in Boonville, 55 degrees in Warrensburg, 58 degrees in Ashland, and currently outside our studios here on Highway 65 in Marshall, it's 62 degrees and a little bit of haze in the sky out there at 6:56. We've got more music in just a moment. 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
2: Are just opening now in most of Texas. I'm Dave Anthony, Fox News, where Republican Senator John Cornyn's job is on the line in a runoff against Trump-backed GOP challenger Ken Paxton, Texas Attorney General, who tells Fox,
3: "What has John accomplished that's good for the state of Texas or the country? And you know what? No one's ever had an answer."
2: The president endorsed Paxton last week, but Cornyn tells Fox Digital,
4: "Were he to be the nominee and be exposed to general election voters, especially independents, I think it's going to be a very rocky time."
5: The winner will face Democratic State Rep James Tallarico in the general election. Democrats have not won a statewide race in Texas since 1994, although this race is among the handful that could determine if Republicans are able to hold on to their majority.
2: That's Fox's Alex Hogan. The American military's gone on the attack again in Iran.
6: U.S. Central Command says these were self-defense strikes in southern Iran, targeting missile launch sites and boats placing mines in the Strait of Hormuz. Four people are reported killed on the boats. A senior U.S. official tells Fox the strikes are over for now and the declared ceasefire with Iran is still in effect.
2: That's Fox's Chris Foster. The talks continue trying to work out an end to the conflict and get shipping moving again through the Strait of Hormuz. Fox's Jeff Paul reports from Dubai.
7: Gulf Arab states remain hopeful that a deal can get done. We know that a delegation from Iran has recently traveled to Qatar to continue on with those diplomatic relations. But within Iran itself, officials there say that these talks with the U.S. are proving a little difficult.
2: And Iran's supreme leader warned today that U.S. military bases in the region are no longer safe. Thousands of people are back home in Garden Grove, California, south of L.A., with the threat of a massive toxic chemical disaster ruled out, but thousands more still evacuated because an overheated storage tank in question remains a concern. Acting Orange County and Interim Orange County Fire Chief T.J. McGovern says,
8: "We still do have some additional threats, an explosion, a leak, but we're actively working on those."
2: America's listening to Fox News.
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2: For the fourth time in his second term in the White House, President Trump will go to the doctor today for a medical exam.
10: Less than a month before his 80th birthday, President Trump will get a medical and dental checkup today. Following a physical last year, the president's doctor, Sean Barbarella, said President Trump is in excellent health, exhibiting robust cardiac, pulmonary, neurological, and general physical function, but noted swelling in the president's legs as a result of chronic venous insufficiency, described as a benign and common condition in older patients. President Trump does take aspirin and medication for cholesterol. At the White House, Jared Halpern, Fox News.
2: The shooting near a White House checkpoint Saturday that left the attacker dead, killed by Secret Service, has the Trump administration pushing harder for that White House ballroom.
5: The Justice Department returned to a federal judge over the weekend saying that Saturday's incident proves the urgent need for construction to continue on a White House ballroom without legal hurdles that are currently in its way. While an April ruling intended to halt above ground construction in the White House ballroom, work has continued due to an order that was put on hold from an appeal.
2: Well, that's Fox's Alexandria Hoff on Wall Street. Some big gains are in store. Futures for the Dow are rising nearly 300 points after the Dow closed at a record high on Friday. They're celebrating in New York. The Knicks are in the NBA Finals for the first time in 27 years.
11: 11 consecutive victories, back-to-back sweeps. One of the most remarkable runs in NBA playoff history continues.
2: The call on ESPN after the Knicks blew out the Cavaliers by 37 points in Cleveland to advance to the NBA Finals to face either San Antonio or Oklahoma City. That series is tied in Game 5 tonight. There was overtime drama on ice.
12: Svechnikov, cross ice, Jarvis. Back out, shot by Svechnikov.
2: Andre Svechnikov won it for Carolina in Montreal. The Hurricanes beat Canadiens 3-2 on TNT to go up 2-1 on the Eastern Conference Final. I'm Dave Anthony, Fox News.
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18: Turning to our KMMO color radar weather at 7:07, partly cloudy today, highs in the low 80s, southeast winds to 5 miles per hour. Mostly cloudy tonight, lows around 60, southeast winds to 5 miles per hour in the evening, becoming light and variable by morning. Mostly sunny on Wednesday, slight chance of showers with isolated thunderstorms in the afternoon, highs in the mid-80s, winds to 5 miles per hour with a chance of rain of 20%. Partly cloudy in the evening Wednesday night, then becoming mostly cloudy, lows in the low 60s, winds to about 5 miles per hour. Mostly cloudy on Thursday, chance of showers in the afternoon, highs in the mid-80s, winds 5 to 10 miles per hour with gusts as high as 20 miles per hour. Chance of rain is 40%. Mostly cloudy Thursday night, lows in the low 60s. Mostly cloudy with a 50% chance of showers on Friday, highs around 80. Mostly cloudy Friday night, lows in the upper 50s.
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18: 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We got a lot of belated wishings from this past weekend, including going out to David and Katie Gustin in Slater. It's their second anniversary this weekend. Was their second anniversary this weekend. Happy anniversary from your family and friends. A happy belated birthday to Sebastian Chad Proctor in Sedalia, turning 55 today. Happy birthday, or actually this weekend. Happy birthday from your wife Lori, your kids, your family, and your friends. Happy belated birthday to Nina Bowling and Marshall. Happy birthday from Carol Wolf, your family and friends. And also a happy birthday to Samantha Peasley, who turned 14 this weekend in Leawood, Kansas. Happy birthday to you from Meemaw Beverly, Papa Carl, and all the family and friends. Celebrating today, happy birthday to Nancy Reed Dove in Green Ridge, Missouri. Happy birthday from your family and friends. Happy birthday to Brent Davis and Marshall today from Elmer and Cat Van Buren. Happy birthday to Amber Adcock and Marshall today from Elmer and Cat as well. We've got a happy anniversary wishings today from Brian and Michelle Wolf in Pilot Grove from your mom. Also, happy anniversary greeting, not belated, but happy anniversary today to Martin Miller from his bride of 48 years in Norbridge. Happy birthday from your wife, Donna Martin. Happy anniversary, I should say. And also happy anniversary today, or happy birthday today to Rachel Brunkhorst in Concordia from your mom and dad. And also celebrating a happy 85th birthday today, going out to Linda Schuster in Blackwater. Happy birthday from Ken, Scott, Catherine, Wendy, David, Brad, Bridget, all the grandchildren, and your great-granddaughter, Lily, wishing you happy 85th birthday today. Happy anniversary. Happy birthday if you are celebrating today. Happy belated if you're celebrating from this past weekend. And if you're celebrating early, oh, where's my phone call? We're going to head back to the music in just a couple of minutes right here on Real Radio KMMO.
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18: Taking a quick look at KMMO weather at 7:18, partly cloudy today, highs in the low 80s, southeast winds to 5 miles per hour, mostly cloudy tonight, lows around 60, southeast winds to about 5 miles per hour in the evening, becoming light and variable later on. Mostly sunny on Wednesday, a slight chance of showers with isolated thunderstorms in the afternoon, highs in the mid 80s, winds to 5 miles per hour with a chance of rain at 20%. Partly cloudy Wednesday night, then becoming mostly cloudy, lows in the low 60s, winds to 5 miles per hour. Currently, 59 degrees in Mexico, 60 degrees in Colombia, 60 degrees in Sedalia, and currently at 719 outside our KMMO studios here on Highway 65 in Marshall, 65 degrees. And lightly cloudy outside. We've got more music on the way at the Ozark Mountain Daredevils in just a couple of minutes. 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
6: And now it's time for our local news update at 7:30 with Kyle Hill. 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
7: Thanks again, Seth, and good morning. A former executive of a Boonville nonprofit will spend 30 days in jail and go on probation after admitting last month to stealing funds from that organization. And the Missouri State Veterans Cemetery in Higginsville honored fallen service members with their annual Memorial Day ceremony. Details on these stories and more in just a moment.
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9: Missouri Net News, I'm Matt Pilger. The state fire marshal's office is investigating a fire that engulfed a restaurant and bar at the Lake of the Ozarks. Firefighters responded to the blaze just before 3 a.m. Monday at the Pebble Bay Club Grill. The restaurant sustained extensive fire, smoke, and water damage, but no injuries have been reported. Missouri's Attorney General Catherine Hanaway says her biggest concern in Kansas City is the upcoming World Cup attracting human traffickers. Elisa Nelson reports.
10: Attorney General Catherine Hanaway says an event as large as the World Cup becomes a hotspot for traffickers who are selling sex slaves.
9: And pharmacy benefit managers and their parent companies would be banned from buying and owning pharmacies across the country under legislation co-sponsored by Missouri U.S. Senator Josh Hawley.
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9: This is Missouri Net.
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7: A former executive of a Boonville nonprofit will spend 30 days in jail and go on probation after admitting last month to stealing funds from that organization. 52-year-old Jennifer Jill Weibel learned in Cooper County Circuit Court Friday her sentence after pleading guilty last month to charges that she stole nearly $50,000 from Unlimited Opportunities, the sheltered workshop in Cooper County where she had been executive director from 2011 until 2023. Weibel will begin a 30-day shock detention sentence June 8th, then go on probation for 5 years. During that time, Weibel is banned from working for any agency that receives public funds and cannot receive earned compliance credits. Court documents accused Weibel of making several

0: purchases at retailers in Boonville and Columbia in the summer of 2023, as well as a Walmart in Georgia. The purchases totaled over $25,000. Weibel was also accused of making another $12,000 of purchases on a separate credit card and making a $12,000 withdrawal from the group's money market account. Weibel was dismissed by the group in September 2023, but agreed the following December to reimburse the group in exchange for a non-disparagement agreement. Weibel is facing similar charges in a separate case in Boone County. Her next hearing there is scheduled for the morning of June 1st. The Missouri Veterans Cemetery in Higginsville honored fallen service members yesterday morning in their annual Memorial Day ceremony. The ceremony welcomed attendees to the cemetery to honor fallen veterans that are interred on the grounds. Director Kelly Larkin says Memorial Day serves as an important reminder to preserve the memories of the nation's veterans.
1: Well, Memorial Day for us, as a veteran cemetery, is kind of our central focus of the year. As it says right in the name, Memorial Day, the day that we remember, the day that we bring those memories back to the surface. And while we do it every day, remembering our veterans, this is a day that we've set aside specifically for that. That we want to make sure that they have received the honor and the dignity and the pride that we feel for them and for their families. So that's what Memorial Day for us is mostly about, is making sure that the families of those that have already passed on are honored and know that we care and that their memory is not forgotten.
0: The keynote speaker for the event was Rear Admiral Stanton Thompson. Larkin says he was honored to have Thompson take part in the ceremony.
1: Well, he is a dear friend. He has been here on the Cemetery Assistance League board for quite a while now. So he's contributing already prior with all the resources and funding that we need that's outside of our regular budget. He is also a member of our Honor Guard, the Higginsville American Legion 223 Honor Guard. So he's usually out here during the week conducting services and firing honors for our veterans. So to have someone of his stature and respectability here and be a part of our ceremony, it's a real honor.
0: The ceremony concluded with a rifle volley from members of the American Legion Post 223 and the Retiring of Colors by Boy Scout Troop 415. All Memorial Day flags and flowers at the Veterans Cemetery in Higginsville will be in place until Thursday. The Odessa Board of Aldermen will have a special meeting and workshop tonight to review and discuss the city's electric rates. The board will start the meeting by reviewing a bill amending city ordinances regarding changes to inspections. Aldermen will then move on to its discussion of electric rates presented by Allgaier, Martin and Associates. The firm had provided findings of an electric rate study to the board in March. That study found that the city's commercial rate was high, while the residential rate was low for what the cost of service is. A rate adjustment and reclassification was proposed in March, but the board expressed its desire to avoid any rate increase. The special meeting will begin at 6 p.m. in the Odessa Community Building. Following nearly three decades of service in education, Santa Fe Superintendent Derek Lark is reflecting on his final year before his retirement takes effect June 30th. Lark is retiring after a decade as superintendent of Santa Fe R10. He told us about what this final year has meant to him personally and professionally.
2: I noted real quick in my address at graduation that it was a very special one with all my youngest daughter graduating and in my last opportunity to see our seniors off. But a bittersweet thing. It's been a wonderful 10 years and a great opportunity to see so many great young adults off to their future after being such a big part of everything we are here at Santa Fe R10 School District.
0: Lark spent 19 years at Marshall Public Schools before making his way to Santa Fe. Current high school principal Paula Brown will succeed Lark next school year. 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We'll have more in just a moment.
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0: The funeral for 42-year-old Gene Simmons Glover of Sweet Springs, who died May 19th, will be 11 o'clock this morning at the Campbell Lewis Funeral Home in Marshall. Visitation from 10 until time of service. Burial to follow in the Ridge Park Cemetery. Celebration of life for 66-year-old William Terry Pointer of Marshall, who died Wednesday, will be 11 o'clock tomorrow at the Campbell Lewis Funeral Home. Visitation from 9:30 until time of service. The funeral for 86-year-old Marilyn Joan Lee of Sedalia and formerly of Marshall, who died Saturday, will be 11 o'clock Thursday at the Calvary Baptist Church in Marshall. Visitation from 10 until time of service. Burial to follow in the Ridge Park Cemetery. Campbell Lewis Funeral Home in Marshall in charge of the arrangements. The memorial service for 88-year-old Doris Davis of Columbia, who died May 18th, will be 11 o'clock Friday at the Campbell Lewis Funeral Home in Marshall. Visitation from 9 until time of service. Burial to follow at the Ridge Park Cemetery. The memorial visitation for 34-year-old John Michael Johnson of Warsaw, who died May 17th, will be Friday from 5 until 7 at the Campbell Lewis Funeral Home in Marshall. 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
5: 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Equity markets finished higher on Thursday as investors digested the latest earning results from tech giant Nvidia and retailer Walmart. Nvidia reported better than expected first quarter results, highlighting ongoing strength in AI spending trends, while Walmart posted better than expected sales for the quarter, but issued caution forward guidance. On the economic front, jobless claims for last week were little changed at 209,000, highlighting stable labor market conditions. Oil prices settled lower, reversing gains at the optimism around a potential diplomatic solution to the war in Iran grew following reports that a mediated ceasefire agreement could be announced later today. Longer-term bond yields also closed slightly lower, with the 10-year Treasury yield declining to 4.55%. Today's U.S. equities closed higher. The Dow closed up 276 points at 50,286. The Nasdaq closed up 23 points at 26,293. S&P 500 closed up 13 points at 7,446. And in the bond market, the 10-year Treasury yields are trading at 4.55% lower by 0.2 percentage points. The price of crude oil was down $1.01 at $97.30. The spot price of gold was up $7.20 at $4,542.50. In stocks of interest, Amazon was up $3.45 to $268.46. Caterpillar was down $6.61 to $865.95. IBM was up $27.97 to $252.97. Walmart was down $9.51 to $121.34. And Nvidia was down $3.96 to $219.51. This has been today's Financial Market Report, brought to you on behalf of Edward Jones, member SIPC, and financial advisor Derek Krause, serving individual investors with personalized attention and financial advice here in Marshall at 263 South Odell. If you would like additional information, please call us at 660-831-0502. 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
7: Our KMMO color radar weather at 7:43. Partly cloudy tonight, highs in the low 80s. Southeast winds to about 5 miles per hour. Mostly cloudy tonight, lows around 60. Southeast winds to about 5 miles per hour in the evening, becoming light and variable by after midnight. Mostly sunny on Wednesday. A slight chance of showers with isolated thunderstorms in the afternoon. Highs in the mid-80s, winds to 5 miles per hour with a chance of rain of 20%. Partly cloudy Wednesday night, then becoming mostly cloudy, lows in the low 60s, winds to 5 miles per hour. Mostly cloudy on Thursday, chance of showers in the afternoon, highs in the mid-80s, winds to 10 miles per hour, gusts as high as 20 miles per hour, chance of rain is 40%. Mostly cloudy Thursday night, lows in the low 60s. On Friday, mostly cloudy with a 50% chance of showers, highs around 80. Then Friday night, mostly cloudy, lows in the upper 50s.
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0: Thanks again, Seth, and good morning. An unearned run with two outs at the bottom of the fifth proved to be the difference as the Salisbury Panthers were knocked out of the Class 2 state baseball tournament yesterday afternoon. And the Kansas City Royals taking a late setback as their comeback effort was pipped by New York. Details on these and more sports headlines coming up.
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0: An unearned run with two outs in the bottom of the fifth proved to be the difference yesterday as the Eugene Eagles advanced past the Salisbury Panthers 1-0 in a Class 2 sectional. In that fateful fifth frame, the Eagles' Ethan Limbach singled with one out before being bunted to second base. The next batter, Chase Kempker, coaxed a two-out walk, which brought Jack Libert to the dish. After taking a couple of borderline pitches, which were called balls, Libert worked the count to 3-2 and then bounced one into the hole between short and third for an infield single. That led to the Panthers shortstop making a late throw, which got past the first baseman and allowed Limbach to come home from second for a tainted tally and the lone run of the day. Salisbury had a pair of good chances to score, punting a runner at third with two outs in the fifth and then having men at second and third with two gone in the sixth before strikeouts ended both of those threats. Chase Richard threw the complete game shutout for Eugene, allowing four hits while fanning 14 and walking one. Taking the tough luck loss for the Panthers was Austin Cravens, who surrendered the one unearned tally on three hits as he struck out eight and gave up two free passes. The line score for the Eagles was one run on three hits with no errors and five men left on base. Salisbury was blanked on four hits while making the one costly miscue, stranding five as well. There were no extra base hits in the contest. Gavin Bender, Caleb Sturm, Emerson Gutz, and Gage Clark all had singles for the losing side. Pacing Eugene with base knocks were Jeffrey Schulte, Jack Libert, and Ethan Limbach, as Limbach was the only player to dent home plate for either squad. It was a contest that took over 4.5 hours to make the round trip for, yet a mere 86 minutes to play. Trying to complement their state runner-up finish in baseball last spring and the back-to-back Mission basketball titles the past two winters, Eugene have posted their eighth victory in their last nine outings. As they improved to 20-10 on the year, the Eagles are now home again in the state quarterfinals tomorrow. They will meet Schuyler County. Meanwhile, Salisbury saw a 15-game winning streak snapped, having not lost since April 2nd. Ranked fifth in the most recent Class 2 polls, the Lewis and Clark Conference champions close out their season at 20-3. Other high school baseball scores from yesterday. Pilot Grove fell to St. Elizabeth 11-1 in a Class 1 sectional. Atlanta blanked Sturgeon 2-0. North Shelby over Valley Catholic of St. Genevieve 9-8. And Meadville fell to Northland Christian 13-3. Back to Class 2, it was St. Paul Lutheran all over Tipton 16-1 in just 5 innings. In the Class 3 sectional scheduled for this afternoon, Carrollton traveling to Mid-Buchanan, Holden hosting Blair Oaks, Macon welcoming St. Charles Duchesne, and Centralia traveling to Fatima. Class 4 sectionals will include one final NCMC showdown between Mexico and Moberly. This will be at Moberly. Excelsior Springs traveling to St. Joseph Benton. The Kingsville Tigers are playing for a state title in Class 1 softball. They defeated Purdy yesterday in Springfield 1-0. They'll go up against Oak Ridge this morning at 11 o'clock. Oak Ridge, by the way, undefeated. After an 8-3 win over Plato, the third-place game went Purdy's way 6-1. Class 2 semifinals yesterday, Kennett over Thayer 6-0. Skyline over Mount Vernon 1-0. Mount Vernon picked up third place with a 16-1 drubbing of Thayer in four innings. Kennett will take on Skyline this morning at 9 o'clock for the Class 2 title. More sports in just...
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0: Even with a pitching gem by Michael Wacha and go-ahead home run from Bobby Witt Jr., the Kansas City Royals cannot hold on, allowing the New York Yankees to score twice in the ninth in a 4-3 loss yesterday afternoon at Kauffman Stadium. The decisive blows came with one out in the ninth and Lucas Ursig on the mound. A Paul Goldschmidt single and Jazz Chisholm Jr. double put runners in scoring position, which opened the door for Anthony Volpe to hit the game-winning single to left field. Lane Thomas drew a two-out walk in the bottom of the ninth, but the Royals could not advance him, grounding out to lose to the Yankees for the 11th straight time in the regular season. The Yankees' ninth inning undid the go-ahead home run that Witt delivered to left field to lead off the eighth. Salvador Perez also went yard for KC in the sixth, while Michael Massey delivered a sacrifice fly to score Perez in the second. Michael Wacha only allowed two runs in the second, a home run to Cody Bellinger, an RBI single to Jose Caballero. Wacha struck out five in his seven innings, allowing five hits and two walks. Daniel Lynch IV had a strikeout in his one-inning appearance that had him set up for the win. Instead, it was Ursig's fourth blown save of the year, taking the loss as he gave up two runs on four hits. Tim Hill got the win for the Yankees, while David Bednar notched his 12th save of the year. Kansas City fall to 22-32, 9 games behind Cleveland in the AL Central. Game 2 of the series is this evening. Bailey Falter will take the mound for KC against Cameron Schlittler. The pregame coverage begins at 6 p.m. on KMMO FM 102.9. A pair of Missouri-born pitchers kept the Cardinals to just one run in Milwaukee's 5-1 win yesterday. Jacob Mizorowski went seven innings, allowing just the one run on two hits and one walk, striking out 12. as the Cardinals were only able to plate a run in the sixth inning. Aaron Ashby had a strikeout in his two-inning appearance, not allowing any Cardinals to reach. The Cardinals had the loss go to Matthew Liberatore. He went five innings, allowing three runs on seven hits and two walks. He did strike out 10, but it was those three runs in the top of the first that gave Milwaukee the cushion to stay atop the NL Central at a 31-20 record. The Cardinals remain close behind at 29-23. Game two of the series at American Family Field in Milwaukee is this evening. Michael McGreevy gets the start against Kyle Harrison. The first pitch is at 6:45. The Kansas City Mavericks take a 2-1 lead in the ECHL Western Conference Finals with the 6-4 win yesterday against the Fort Wayne Comets. Game four of that series in Fort Wayne is this evening at 6:35. That is Sports This Hour on KMMO, brought to you by Elmer Ford Sales and Marshall. 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
7: 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Good morning, Kyle.
0: Good morning.
7: Now, you know, with everything going on in the world today, with the cost of living life, you know, saving money is a big thing.
0: Oh, yeah.
7: And, you know, I'm trying to really save money around the house, and I came up with a list of things this weekend. 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In 1987, American Airlines saved $40,000 by doing one simple thing. 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
7: No, but that's very close. 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
0: Interesting.
7: You know, for
0: every
7: me,
0: every little helps.
7: Exactly. You know what they say? 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It's the little things that count. And the way I feel about olives, they can actually keep two of them. I really don't care that much about the olives.
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7: Yeah, save $80,000. Exactly. All right, Kyle. We'll talk to you again tomorrow.
0: All right. See ya.
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1: A senator's job is on the line. I'm Dave Anthony, Fox News in Texas, where the rest of the polls are just opening now for a runoff. And Senator John Cornyn just told Fox,
2: my experience gives me a chance to do things for the president and for Texans that a newbie could not do.
1: He is facing a Trump-backed challenger, Ken Paxton, Texas's Republican Attorney General, who the president endorsed last week.
3: We have to unite. We have a common enemy, James Tallarico, who is extremely radical.
4: Paxton is feeling wind in his sails with Trump's support. He says Texas Republicans need to get behind him to defeat Democrat James Tallarico this fall.
1: That's Fox's Bill Malugin. The U.S. military says the ceasefire with Iran is still in place despite new attacks in Iran. Central Command calls themselves defense, targeting missile launch sites and boats placing underwater mines. Secretary of State Marco Rubio tells reporters overseas they're still trying to work out a deal.
5: Like anything with something like this, it's going to take a couple days to settle on, even down to the disagreements over a word.
1: But Iran's supreme leader said today the U.S. military bases in that region are no longer safe. Fox's Trey Yingst reports from Tel Aviv.
6: Despite the fact that there is an immense amount of economic pressure on the Iranian regime, they are still doing what they can to disrupt international shipping because they see the Strait of Hormuz as the last critical piece of leverage that they have. Their nuclear program was destroyed during Operation Midnight Hammer last summer. During Operation Epic Fury, much of their military was dismantled, including their navy that now sits at the bottom of the sea.
1: Israel has ramped up the fight against Iran-backed Hezbollah militants.
7: Lebanon state-run news agency says bodies were pulled from the rubble after a strike at the village of Mashkara in the Bekaa Valley. Israeli Prime Minister Benjamin Netanyahu says he's authorized more intense strikes targeting Hezbollah militants who've been launching drone attacks on Israeli troops stationed in southern Lebanon and towns in northern Israel.
1: That's Fox's Chris Foster. 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
1: Well, Senator John Cornyn hopes to beat back a Trump-backed Republican challenger in Texas today. The GOP congressman the president targeted in Kentucky, Thomas Massie, is ready to run again in 2 years.
9: Less than a week after losing a Republican primary to a Trump-backed challenger, outgoing Kentucky Congressman Thomas Massie has already filed the paperwork to run for Congress again in 2028, a move aimed at keeping his options open. Massie posting on X, he filed with the Federal Election Commission, allowing him to raise funds to continue political operations, supporting his current position and a potential future candidacy, adding he hasn't made a final decision about which office to seek if he runs. Massie has clashed with the president on several issues, including the conflict with Iran and the Epstein files. President Trump has continued to publicly criticize him, even after Massie's loss to retired Navy SEAL Ed Galrine last week. Lisa Brady, Fox News.
1: More immigration enforcement drama in New Jersey involving Democrats critical of ICE.
10: New Jersey Governor Mikey Sherrill was denied entry into the facility, and Senator Andy Kim was pepper sprayed by ICE officers during the demonstration by protesters gathered outside Delaney Hall in Newark. Sherrill and Kim, both Democrats, had joined other Democratic lawmakers outside the center for an oversight visit amid claims of a hunger strike. In a social media post, Kim said he saw ICE agents tackle and restrain demonstrators while, quote, agents fired pepper balls and spray into the crowd. A DHS spokesperson says there is no hunger strike at Delaney Hall, saying, quote, for the record, during hunger strikes, ICE continues to provide 3 meals a day and drinking water, as well as clothing, bedding, showers, and toiletries. Tanya J. Powers, Fox News.
1: On Wall Street, rising stock futures indicate big gains at the opening bell. They're celebrating in New York.
11: It's over. Believe it, Knicks fans, for the first time in 27 years, The New York Knicks are going to the NBA Finals.
1: The call on ESPN after the Knicks blew out the Cleveland Cavaliers by 37 points to complete a sweep. I'm Dave Anthony. This is Fox News.
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0: Turning to our KMMO color weather radar at 8:06, partly cloudy today, highs in the low 80s, southeast winds to about 5 miles per hour. Mostly cloudy tonight, lows around 60, southeast winds to 5 miles per hour in the evening, becoming light and variable later on. Mostly sunny on Wednesday. Slight chance of showers and isolated thunderstorms in the afternoon on Wednesday. Highs in the mid-80s. Winds to 5 miles per hour with a chance of rain at 20%. Partly cloudy Wednesday night in the evening, then becoming mostly cloudy. Lows in the low 60s. Winds to 5 miles per hour. Mostly cloudy on Thursday. A chance of showers in the afternoon. Highs in the mid-80s. Winds to 10 miles per hour. Gusts as high as 20 miles per hour with a chance of rain at 40%. Mostly cloudy Thursday night, lows in the low 60s. Mostly cloudy on Friday, a 50% chance of showers with highs around 80. Mostly cloudy Friday night, lows in the upper 80s.
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8: 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Thank you for riding along with us on this beautiful, beautiful Tuesday morning. We've got a lot of birthdays and anniversaries to celebrate today. With the long weekend, we have several of them that are belated wishes. We want to send belated anniversary wishes out to David and Katie Gustin of Slater, Missouri. It's their second anniversary. Happy anniversary from your family and friends. Also celebrating an anniversary this weekend was Martin and Michelle Wolf of Pilot Grove, celebrating their 20th anniversary. Happy birthday from your mom. Also celebrating anniversary today, Martin Miller and his lovely bride Donna, celebrating number 48 today in Norberg, celebrating together. Happy anniversary to Martin from Donna. Happy birthday today, happy belated birthday this weekend to Sebastian Chad Proctor, who celebrated birthday number 55 today this weekend in Sedalia. Happy birthday from your wife Lori, your kids, your family, and your friends. Now, I've been corrected on this one, so I'm going to make sure I say it correctly. Nina Bowling in Marshall, celebrating a birthday today, a belated birthday today. Carol Wolf wants to wish you a happy greetings, also your family and friends. Nancy Reed Doyle, celebrating today in Green Ridge. Happy birthday from your family and friends. Happy birthday this past weekend to Samantha Peasley in Leawood, Kansas. Celebrated birthday number 14 this past weekend. Happy birthday from your Meemaw Beverly, your Papa Carl, and all the family and friends. Brenda Davis celebrated. Happy birthday today. Happy birthday in Marshall from Elmer and Kat Van Buren. Amber Adcock celebrating a birthday today in Marshall as well. Happy birthday from Elmer and Kat. Celebrating today, Rachel Brunkhorst in Concordia. Happy birthday from your mom and your dad. And finally today, this is the big one. We all want to get involved in this one. We want to wish a happy 85th birthday to Linda Schuster in Blackwater. Happy birthday from Ken, Scott, Catherine, Wendy, David, Brad, Bridget, all the grandchildren, and also your great-granddaughter, Lily, wishing you a happy 85th birthday. All right, that's it for our birthdays today. 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
2: Taking a quick look at our KMMO weather at 823. Partly cloudy skies today. Highs in the low 80s. Southeast winds to about 5 miles per hour. Mostly cloudy tonight. Lows about 60. Southeast winds to 5 miles per hour in the evening, becoming light and variable later on. Mostly sunny on Wednesday. A slight chance of showers and isolated thunderstorms in the afternoon. Highs in the mid 80s. Winds to about 5 miles per hour with a chance of rain of 20%. Partly cloudy Wednesday night in the evening, then becoming mostly cloudy, lows in the low 60s, winds to about 5 miles per hour. Currently 64 degrees in Fulton, 61 degrees in Hughesville, 65 degrees in La Plata, and currently outside our KMMO studios on Highway 65 here in Marshall, 67 degrees and mostly cloudy, or mostly clear, I should say, at 823 on Real Radio KMMO.
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4: Thank you, Seth, and good morning. A former executive of a Boonville nonprofit will spend 30 days in jail and go on probation after admitting last month to stealing funds from that organization. And while most eyes have been on construction of the new Parson Arena, several other projects have taken place during the off-season at the Missouri State Fairgrounds. Details on these stories and more in just a
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7: Missouri Net News, I'm Matt Pilger. A truck driver is dead following a fiery crash on I-70 during pre-dawn hours on Memorial Day. The Missouri State Highway Patrol says it happened near Blue Springs east of Kansas City, when the driver of a Mack truck ran off the westbound lanes of I-70, flipped over, and caught fire. As concerns grow about hantavirus and Ebola cases reported in parts of the United States, what does that mean for Missourians heading into the busy summer travel season? Dr. Taylor Nelson says the overall risk remains low.
8: Hantavirus requires a lot of close, intimate contact. Regarding Ebola, it is more efficient at spreading person to person, and so I think that is a bigger concern.
7: Time is running out for Missouri hunters wanting to hunt black bear or elk this fall. The deadline to apply online is this Sunday. 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
4: A former executive of a Boonville nonprofit will spend 30 days in jail and go on probation after admitting last month to stealing funds from that organization. 52-year-old Jennifer Jill Weibel learned in Cooper County Circuit Court Friday her sentence after pleading guilty last month to charges that she stole nearly $50,000 from Unlimited Opportunities, the sheltered workshop where she had been executive director from 2011 until 2023. Weibel will begin a 30-day shock detention sentence June 8th, then go on probation for 5 years. During that time, Weibel is banned from working for any agency that receives public funds and cannot receive earned compliance credit.

0: credits. Court documents accused Weibel of making several purchases at retailers in Boonville and Columbia in the summer of 2023, as well as a Walmart in Georgia. The purchases totaled over $25,000. Weibel was also accused of making another $12,000 of purchases on a separate credit card and making a $12,000 withdrawal from the group's money market account. Weibel was dismissed by the group in September 2023, but agreed the following December to reimburse the group in exchange for a non-disparagement agreement. Weibel is facing similar charges in a separate case in Boone County. Her next hearing there is scheduled for the morning of June 1st. While most eyes have been on the construction of the new Governor Michael L. Parson Arena, several other projects have taken place throughout the 600-acre Missouri State Fairgrounds during the off-season. Director Jason Moore says that includes more campground sites that he hopes will attract more events to the fairgrounds throughout the year.
1: We're so fortunate with the number of campsites that we have currently. Just nowhere in the country, especially, you know, centralized like Sedalia, is do you have the numbers. We're right around 2,000 campsites, full hookup, 50, 30, a 20-amp water sewer, and we just broke ground on a 26-acre piece that will add an additional 500 sites to take us to 2,500 sites. So super exciting, really ups us in the RV rally world, the rodeo world, and has such a direct connection to that Parson Arena and the events we'll be able to host there moving forward.
0: Elsewhere, crews are working with the Firefighters Association of Missouri to build a new firehouse for the volunteer force that protects the fairgrounds during the fair. The firehouse sits across from the 4-H building, which has received an extensive renovation.
1: One of our historic structures here has gone through a complete renovation with the interior electrical, new HVAC, some residential spaces, and I know 4-H and their foundation has really worked hard to update a lot of their modular displays and what they're going to showcase inside. So really, it's just super exciting to what we're seeing right now, and really excited to show it off to everybody in Missouri and everybody that comes through the gate in August.
0: The 124th Missouri State Fair will run August 13th through the 23rd in Sedalia. The Knobnostra Board of Aldermen approved a proclamation last Tuesday celebrating the city's establishment. City Administrator Cameron Jackson says Mayor Perry Byerly is wanting to pursue this proclamation and celebrate May 30th as a local holiday.
2: This is something that Mayor Byerly has been working on. The 30th of May is the day that Knobnostra was created as a city or a township. And so doing a little bit of research, kind of looking into the history of Knobnostra, he wanted to make the declaration that this is, you know, Knobnostra Day and do a little bit of pomp and circumstance. And so he has formally declared that that's the day, and we wanted to turn it into kind of a local holiday.
0: As part of the proclamation, patrons can receive $3 off the cost of wristbands for next week's Knobnostra Fair. The fair begins Thursday and runs until Saturday. The Missouri Department of Transportation has planned a series of pavement repair projects scheduled to begin today. In Johnson County, pavement work is taking place on Route 23. That work is going on between routes CC and E today between 7 a.m. and 4 p.m., also between Route E and Northeast 500 Road tomorrow and Thursday. Pavement work is scheduled in Pettis County on Route 127 from Route 50 south to Route Y. That's going on today until Thursday. Similar work is taking place in Saline County along Route 41 between Route 240 and the Cooper County line. Flagging operations are in effect for all of these projects. Motorists are reminded to slow down and pay attention while driving in work zones. All work is weather permitting. 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I'm Kyle Hill.
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5: Turning to our KMMO color weather radar, partly cloudy tonight, highs in the lower 80s. Southeast winds to 5 miles per hour. Mostly cloudy tonight. Lows around 60. Southeast winds to about 5 miles per hour, becoming light and variable by midnight. Mostly sunny on Wednesday. Slight chance of showers and isolated thunderstorms in the afternoon. Highs in the mid-80s. Winds to 5 miles per hour with a chance of rain of 20%. Partly cloudy Wednesday night, becoming mostly cloudy. Lows in the low 60s. Winds to 5 miles per hour. Mostly cloudy on Thursday. Chance of showers in the afternoon. Highs in the mid-80s. Winds 5 to 10 miles per hour with gusts as high as 20 miles per hour. Chance of rain is 40%. Mostly cloudy Thursday night, lows in the low 60s. On Friday, mostly cloudy with a 50% chance of showers, highs around 80. Mostly cloudy Friday night, lows in the upper 50s.
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1: Cash hogs are expected to open mixed. Good morning, I'm Megan Grebner with a Brownfield Commodity Open. A stronger start to the holiday shortened week is expected as processors work to make up from that Monday holiday. Demand remains the focal point for the industry as supplies of market-ready hogs are ample. Global demand for U.S. pork has had some bright spots recently, looking at countries like Mexico, but there are still long-term concerns that linger. Now that the summer grilling season is in full swing, there could be opportunity for domestic demand to tick up, especially as pork remains a competitively priced protein in the retail space. Pork values closed higher Friday, up 62 cents at $96.26. Ribs and loins were both up sharply. Estimated hog slaughter was 409,000 head, down 19,000 on the week and down more than 14,000 on the year. And boxed beef finished the day lower with light demand for moderate offerings. I'm Megan Grebner for Brownfield.
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9: Taking a quick look at KMMO weather at 8:53. Partly cloudy today, highs in the low 80s. Southeast winds 2-5 miles per hour. Mostly cloudy tonight, lows in the low 60s. Southeast winds to about 5 miles per hour in the evening, becoming light and variable. Mostly sunny on Wednesday. A slight chance of showers with isolated thunderstorms in the afternoon. Highs in the mid 80s. Winds to 5 miles per hour with a chance of rain at 20%. Partly cloudy Wednesday night, becoming mostly cloudy, lows in the low 60s, winds to 5 miles per hour. Currently, it's 68 degrees in Mexico, 66 degrees in Boonville, 67 degrees in Lee's Summit, and currently outside our KMMO studios on Highway 65 in Marshall, it's 70 degrees and partly cloudy. 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
1: Luke Bryan riding that roller coaster up towards Fox News at the top of the hour. It's 9 o'clock.
2: Will President Trump get another Republican primaried out? I'm Dave Anthony, Fox News. His target today is Senator John Cornyn in Texas, where they're voting today in a GOP primary runoff.
3: The truth is, I've been, you know, an ally of the president's.
2: But it's Ken Paxton, the state attorney general, who got the Trump endorsement last week. Cornyn tells Fox,
3: Texans have learned that you can't trust a thing that Paxton says, because he's lied to taxpayers, his senior staff, got impeached by a Republican-led House of Representatives.
2: Paxton tells Fox it's time for Senator Cornyn to go.
4: For the last couple of decades, he's been against it. He's pushed amnesty. He helped Joe Biden basically pass the most restrictive Second Amendment bill in maybe decades.
2: You know, the Republican winner today will face Democrat James Tallarico in November. Early voting started today in South Carolina, where the Republican legislature is working on a congressional redistricting, joining Texas and other GOP-led states, trying to help Republicans keep their House majority in November.
5: Today, a third and final reading is expected. An agreement on a map that eliminates the state's one Democratic district, held by James Clyburn, could happen by tonight.
2: Fox's Jessica Rosenthal. The negotiations continue today, trying to work out a deal to end the conflict with Iran.
6: A complicated negotiations. Those overnight strikes in southern Iran. U.S. military officials say the strikes were carried out in self-defense, targeting missile launch sites and boats they say were laying mines in the Strait of Hormuz. CENTCOM says the strikes were carried out to protect troops from threats posed by Iranian forces.
2: Fox's Jeff Paul in Dubai. Israel's ratcheting up the fight against Hezbollah militants in Lebanon, issuing evacuation orders to two civilians in two towns after a deadly strike on a village targeting Hezbollah infrastructure. The Supreme Court has just refused to take up Florida's case against two other states, not considering an attempt to stop California and Washington from giving commercial truck driver's licenses to people here illegally. This after a deadly crash last year in Florida. 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
2: Stocks are on the rise after a long holiday weekend. The Dow is up 77 points, adding to Friday's record close. The S&P 500 just hit an all-time high. It's now gaining 52. The NASDAQ is up 286 points. But oil prices are mixed. WTI is down more than 3%. But Brent crude, which is more closely followed overseas, is rising 4%. At the gas pump, a one penny decline. AAA's national average for regular now $4.49 per gallon. That's down from last week's four-year high, but still about $1.50 more than before the Iran conflict. But there is optimism at the White House. National Economic Council Director Kevin Hassett tells Fox Business once there's a deal with Iran.
8: There's so much oil sitting in the Gulf. There's so much excess capacity in Saudi Arabia and UAE that prices should drop very, very quickly. And since core inflation has just barely budged because of this temporary circumstance, then I expect that the big positive supply shock is going to overpower oil much sooner than people know.
2: A lot of cars need to be repaired.
9: Hyundai's recalling more than 421,000 cars and trucks because of a problem with the front camera software. It can make the forward collision avoidance system too sensitive and trigger sudden braking, increasing the risk of a rear-end collision if another driver happens to be following too closely. The recall is for 2025 and 26 model year Tucson compact SUVs and Santa Cruz pickup trucks. Hyundai's federal filing says it's had 376 reports about the problem, with four rear-end collisions and four injuries in those cases. Owners will be able to bring their vehicles in for a software update. Chris Foster, Fox News.
2: The NBA's Western Conference Finals resume tonight. San Antonio and Oklahoma City have split the first four games. Whoever wins the series will play the New York Knicks.
10: 11 consecutive victories, back-to-back sweeps. One of the most remarkable runs in NBA playoff history continues.
2: The call on ESPN after the Knicks blew out the Cleveland Cavaliers by 37 points to advance to the NBA Finals for the first time in 27 years. I'm Dave Anthony. This is Fox News.
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1: Your KMMO color weather radar at 9:07. Partly cloudy today, highs in the low 80s, southeast winds to 5 miles per hour. Mostly cloudy tonight, lows near 60, southeast winds to 5 miles per hour in the evening, becoming light and variable. Mostly sunny Wednesday, a slight chance of showers with isolated thunderstorms in the afternoon, highs in the mid-80s. Winds to 5 miles per hour with a chance of rain at 20%. Partly cloudy in the evening on Wednesday, then becoming mostly cloudy, lows in the low 50s. Winds to 5 miles per hour. Mostly cloudy on Thursday, chance of showers in the afternoon, highs in the mid-80s. Winds to 10 miles per hour, gusts as high as 20 miles per hour, with a chance of rain of 40%. Mostly cloudy Thursday night, lows in the low 60s. On Friday, mostly cloudy with a 50% chance of showers, highs around 80. Mostly cloudy Friday night, lows in the upper 50s.
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6: Cash hogs are expected to open mixed, and hog futures are mixed. Hello, I'm Megan Grebner with this Brownfield Market Update. A stronger start to the holiday shortened week is expected as processors work to make up from the Monday holiday. Demand remains the focal point for the industry right now as supplies of market-ready hogs are ample. Global demand for U.S. pork has had some bright spots, specifically countries like Mexico, but there are still long-term concerns that linger. Now that the summer grilling season is in full swing, there could be opportunity for domestic demand to tick up, especially as pork remains a competitively priced protein in the retail space. Pork values closed higher on Friday, up 62 cents at $96.26. Ribs and loins were up. Bellies and hams were higher. Picnics and butts did close lower. Estimated hog slaughter was 409,000 head, down 19,000 on the weekend, down more than 14,000 on the year. And boxed beef was lower with light demand for moderate offerings. The Choice Select spread has grown to $5.27. Taking a quick look at what's happening early on the board, soybeans are mixed, adjusting spreads. July beans down 5 3/4 at 11.90 3/4. August beans are down 5 1/2 at 11.89 1/2. Corn is modestly lower on fund and technical selling. July corn down 2 3/4 at 4.60 1/2. September corn down 2 1/2 at 4.67 1/4. The wheat complex is mixed on spread trade. July wheat in Chicago is down 2 1/4 at 6.44. Live and feeder cattle are higher on oversold signals. The market likely had Friday's on feed report already factored into business. June live's up 35 cents at 249.65. August feeders up 92 at 350.75. And hogs are mixed on spread trade, monitoring demand. June lean hogs up 22 at 95.97. July lean hogs are up 15 at $100.55. I'm Megan Grebner for Brownfield.
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9: Taking a quick look at KMMO weather at 9:22, partly cloudy today, highs in the low 80s, southeast winds to 5 miles per hour. Mostly cloudy tonight, lows around 60, southeast winds to 5 miles per hour in the evening, becoming light and variable. Mostly sunny on Wednesday, a slight chance of showers with isolated thunderstorms in the afternoon, highs in the mid-80s, winds to 5 miles per hour with a chance of rain at 20%. Partly cloudy in the evening on Wednesday night, then becoming mostly cloudy. Lows in the low 60s, winds to 5 miles per hour. Currently, it's 69 degrees in Macon, 70 degrees in Columbia, 71 degrees in Lee's Summit, and currently outside our KMMO studios on Highway 65 in Marshall, it's 61 degrees and mostly clear on Real Radio KMMO.
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2: Soybeans and hogs are mostly lower. Corn is down. Cattle are mostly higher. Hello, I'm Megan Grebner with your commodity market update on Brownfield. Speed wins. That's why Sinus focus on delivering higher yielding genetics faster than the competition. And why they've released more new Enlist E3 lines than any other company, Stein has yield. Soybeans are mostly lower on technical selling. Soybean meal is down. Soybean oil is mostly higher. The market's expecting another jump in planting pace when the USDA provides its update this afternoon. July beans down 7.5 at 11.89. August beans down 7.75 at 11.87 1/4. Corn is modestly lower on fund and technical selling. The market continues to monitor planting progress and weather conditions around the Midwest. The trade is also watching those ongoing talks between the U.S. and Iran. July corn down 3.5 at 459 3/4. September corn is down 4 at 465 3/4. The wheat complex is mixed on spread trade. U.S. wheat prices keep the crop at a competitive disadvantage globally. The market continues to watch rain chances in drought-stricken portions of wheat-growing areas. In Chicago, July wheat's down 4 at 642 1/4. September wheat down 4 3/4 at 654 1/2. In Kansas City, July wheat is up a penny at 683. And in Minneapolis, July wheat up 5 1/4 at 694 3/4. Live and feeder cattle are mostly higher in oversold signals. The market likely had Friday's on-feed report from the USDA factored into business. June live cattle down 12 at 249.17. August lives up 75 at 240.35. August feeder cattle are up $1.62 at 351.47. Hogs are mixed on spread trade, monitoring demand. June lean hogs up 50 at 96.25. July lean hogs up a nickel at $100.45. I'm Megan Grebner for Brownfield.
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6: Chris DeGaulle lied about President Trump.
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0: It's lifted and got nice tires and wheels on it. 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
1: Where are you calling from?
0: Waverly.
1: All right, caller number one leading us off today from Waverly, 660-815-2640. 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That number again, 660-815-2640. 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All right, let's head back to the next phone caller. 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Good morning.
2: Hi, I'm calling from Marshall. My phone number is 660-831-0537.
1: Well, ma'am, could you give us that? Could you give us that number again, ma'am? Could you give us that number again, please?
2: It's 660-831-0537.
1: Okay, and what do you got for us today?
2: I have a large stitch chair. It's a stuffed chair for a child. It's about 3 foot around and about a foot and a half thick. It looks like new, and it's real clean and good and ready to go. I'd like to have $15 for it. It'd also make a good doggy bed or kitty bed if you didn't, you know, want to use it for a child's chair or whatever. You just have to look at it to see it, to understand. I also have a pair of men's black Carhartt bib overalls. They are the winterized insulated type. I just had them priced, and they're $150 plus tax. I'm asking $40 for mine. They're in real good shape, clean and ready to go. And then I also have a backpack. It's a tool man's backpack. You put your drill and tools in it, carry it onto the job, and make it easy to move the tools and stuff around. I'd like to have $10 for it. They can call for more information. It's 660-831-0537.
1: Caller number two from Marshall today, 660-831-0537. She's looking to sell a large stitch chair, a pair of black men's bib overalls, and a tool man's backpack. That number again in Marshall, 660-831-0537. Let's see who else is out there today. You're on Swap Shop. Good morning. And we looks like we dropped out on that call, so let's go ahead and try to get another call on the phone. You're on Swap Shop. Good morning.
3: 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My phone number in Sedalia is 660-281-4129. 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
8: Good morning. 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
8: Marshall.
1: All right. Caller number four this morning from Marshall, 660-815-3530. 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
9: I have a motorcycle jack for sale and a 70 El Camino. It's in pretty, really good shape. And I also have a brake light that goes to the back of your helmet, so when you don't use your brakes, it lights up for you to let people behind you know.
1: Okay, where are you calling from, sir? Sir, where are you calling from?
9: Grand Pass.
1: All right, and what's your phone number?
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1: 5222. Caller number... Oh, caller number five today from Grand Pass, 816-240-5222. He's looking to sell a 70 El Camino, a motorcycle helmet brake light, and a motorcycle also in Grand Pass, 816-340-5222. 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Good morning.
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1: And your phone?
10: And that makes 3 items.
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1: 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It's 9:45. 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
14: Soybeans and hogs are mostly lower. Corn is down. Cattle are mostly higher. Hello, I'm Megan Grebner with your commodity market update on Brownfield. 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Stein has yield. Soybeans are mostly lower on fund and technical selling. July beans down 7 at 11.89 and a half. August beans down 6 at 11.89. Corn is lower on technical selling. July corn down 5 and a half at 4.57 and three quarters. September corn down 4 and three quarters at 4.65. The wheat complex is mixed. Live cattle are mostly higher. Feeders are up on oversold signals. June live's down 12 at 249.17. August feeders up 205 at 351.90. Hogs are mostly lower on spread trade monitoring demand. June lean hogs up 45 at 96.20. July lean hogs unchanged at $100.40. I'm Megan Grant.
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1: 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We'll get you right through. We want to get our Tuesday kicked off, get the week kicked off with this shortened week, and have a nice steady flow here on the Swap Shop this morning, 9:53. And we got a call that's coming through the board right now, so we're going to go ahead and give it a second to get through the process. And it looks like we missed that call, so we're going to go ahead and step away once again. We'll be back with more in just a moment on the region's most listened to and most talked about program, The Swap Shop, on Real Radio KMMO.
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1: We're back at 9:55. 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
22: Good morning. Well, I'm from Lamont.
1: Okay, what you got for us today?
22: I have a Pit Boss smoker and grill. It has all new electronics in it. I just don't use it anymore, and I want to sell it. And my number is 660-620-5782.
1: All right, wrapping it up for us tonight, or today, I should say, from Lamont, 660-620-5782. Gentleman's got a Pit Boss smoker and grill for sale. Give him a call in Lamont, 660-620-5782. I want to thank you all for joining us today on the region's most listened to and most talked about program, The Swap Shop. On KMMO. More music. Thomas Rhett. He's country again.

0: It sure does. 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Time for Fox News at the top of the hour. 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
1: While one state finalizes congressional redistricting, a court blocks another. I'm Dave Anthony, Fox News. Alabama's new maps just got rejected as South Carolina's legislature gets ready to maybe tonight approve new districts, trying to help Republicans in November.
2: A three-judge panel has rejected an effort by Alabama to use the new voting map for November's midterms, issuing a preliminary injunction that requires the state to continue using the same court-ordered districts that were used in 2024. The judges said the new maps discriminated against black people and could not be changed so close to an election. Republican Governor Kay Ivey has already said special primaries in August in four House districts that could be affected by a new congressional map.
1: That's Fox's Tanya J. Powers. Alabama could appeal to the Supreme Court, which made news this morning refusing to hear two other cases. The justice is not allowing Florida to sue to stop California and Washington from issuing commercial licenses to truck drivers in the U.S. illegally after a deadly truck crash last year in Florida. In the other case, Fox's Chris Foster reports.
3: The Trump administration in 2020 banned immigration judges from publicly speaking or publishing anything about immigration law or the agencies employing them without prior Justice Department permission. The policy continued under the Biden administration and still stands with the Supreme Court ruling, at least for now. It doesn't address the legality of the policy. It sends the case back to an appeals court that last year questioned its legality and ordered more fact-finding.
1: It's primary runoff day in Texas, where Republican Senator John Cornyn is trying to survive a Trump-backed challenge from State Attorney General Ken Paxton. Cornyn tells Fox,
4: I've been an ally of the president. He's called me a friend. I understand he's made his choice, but only Texans get a chance to vote.
1: Iran is warning of retaliation the day after the U.S. military bombed missile launching sites in Iran and boats laying underwater mines and what the U.S. Central Command calls self-defense strikes. Iran calls it a sign of bad faith and unreliability as negotiations continue on a potential deal. America's listening to Fox News.
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1: While the U.S. and Iran keep trying to work out an end to the nuclear conflict, another American adversary that already has those weapons flexes its military muscle.
9: North Korea launched a short-range ballistic missile and other weapons toward the sea off its west coast between it and China on Tuesday, South Korea's military said, days after the leaders of Russia and China voiced their opposition to Western pressures on Pyongyang. The missile flew about 50 miles, South Korean officials said. Seoul reported simultaneous launches of different kinds of weapons were meant to test the ability to evade South Korean and U.S. defenses. It was North Korea's first weapons launch since mid-April. In London, Greg Palcott, Fox News.
1: It is up to almost 1,000 suspected Ebola cases in Africa and an outbreak of the virus that's mostly in Congo. And while the Ebola risk in the U.S. is considered low, travelers from that region are under intense scrutiny.
10: Already three airports, Atlanta, Washington, Houston, they will be screening passengers, health screening them for anyone who comes out of Congo or some neighboring countries.
1: Fox's Steve Harrigan is at the airport in Atlanta.
10: We expect to see two flights arrive here today that originated in Kinshasa in the Democratic Republic of Congo. All passengers on board will be screened. If they have symptoms, they'll be screened further and perhaps hospitalized, but doctors here say that is unlikely. One positive, though, you have to come into contact with vomit, with diarrhea, or with blood to get it. It's not airborne like COVID.
1: President Trump visited the doctor's office. He went to Walter Reed Medical Center this morning for the fourth medical exam of his second term, just a weeks before the president turns 80. On Wall Street, a mixed market. The Dow is down 90 points, but the NASDAQ is gaining 314. The S&P 500 hit an all-time high this morning. It's up 52 points. I'm Dave Anthony. This is Fox News.
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0: Taking a look at our KMMO color weather radar, partly cloudy today, highs in the low 80s, southeast winds to 5 miles per hour. Mostly cloudy tonight, lows around 60, southeast winds to 5 miles per hour in the evening, becoming light and variable. Mostly sunny on Wednesday, a slight chance of showers with isolated thunderstorms in the afternoon, highs in the mid-80s, winds to 5 miles per hour with a chance of rain of 20%. Partly cloudy in the evening on Wednesday night, then becoming mostly cloudy, lows in the low 60s, winds to 5 miles per hour. Mostly cloudy on Thursday, chance of showers in the afternoon, highs in the mid-80s, winds to 10 miles per hour, gusts as high as 20 miles per hour, with a chance of rain of 40%. Mostly cloudy Thursday night, lows in the low 60s, mostly cloudy with a 50% chance of showers on Friday, highs around 80, Friday night, mostly cloudy, lows in the upper 50s.
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0: 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The morning show is back. Seth Coburn in control. Well, relatively. I'm going to play some more music, or I'm going to die trying. Well, I don't think I'm quite that set on it. 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
1: 65. Soybeans and corn are down. Cattle are mostly higher. Hogs are mostly lower. Hello, I'm Megan Grebner with your commodity market update on Brownfield. When it comes to short stature corn, it all started with Stein. For decades, they've been focused on unique hybrids that deliver top yield. Stein invented short stature corn, then perfected it. Stein has yield. Soybeans are lower on fund and technical selling. July beans down 8.5 at 1188. August beans down 7.5 at 1187.5. Corn is lower on fund and technical selling. July corn down 4.75 at 458.5. September corn down 4 at 465.75. The wheat complex is mixed. Live and feeder cattle are mostly higher on oversold signals. June lives are down 82 at 248.47. August feeder is up 135 at 351.20. Hogs are mostly lower on demand uncertainty. June lean hogs up 7 at 95.82. July lean hogs down 52 at 99.87. I'm Megan Grebner for Brownfield.
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0: 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Thank you for hanging out with us as we cruise on through your morning. Looking at our weather for today, partly cloudy, highs in the low 80s, southeast winds to 5 miles per hour. Mostly cloudy tonight, lows near 60, southeast winds to 5 miles per hour in the evening, becoming light and variable. Mostly sunny on Wednesday, a chance of showers and isolated thunderstorms in the afternoon, highs in the mid-80s, winds to 5 miles per hour with a chance of rain at 20%. Partly cloudy in the evening on Wednesday, then becoming cloudy, lows in the low 60s, winds to 5 miles per hour. Mostly cloudy on Thursday, chance of showers in the afternoon, highs in the mid-80s, winds to 10 miles per hour with gusts up to 20 miles per hour and a chance of rain of 40%. Mostly cloudy Thursday night, lows in the low 60s. Mostly cloudy on Friday with a 50% chance of showers, highs around 80. Then on Friday night, mostly cloudy with lows in the upper 50s.
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4: Your KMMO weather at 10:38 calls for partly cloudy skies today. Highs in the low 80s, southeast winds to 5 miles per hour. Mostly cloudy tonight, lows around 60, southeast winds to 5 miles per hour in the evening, becoming light and variable. Mostly sunny on Wednesday, a slight chance of showers and isolated thunderstorms in the afternoon, highs in the mid 80s. Winds to 5 miles per hour with a chance of rain of 20%. Partly cloudy Wednesday night, becoming mostly cloudy, lows in the low 60s, winds to 5 miles per hour. Mostly cloudy on Thursday, chance of showers in the afternoon, highs in the mid 80s, winds to 10 miles per hour with gusts as high as 20 miles per hour and a chance of rain of 40%. Mostly cloudy Thursday night, lows in the low 60s. Mostly cloudy Friday with a 50% chance of showers, highs around 80. Mostly cloudy Friday night, lows in the low 50s.
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3: 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July beans down 6 3/4 at 11.89 3/4. August beans down 5 1/2. At 11.89 1/2. Corn is lower on fund and technical selling. July corn down 4 at 4.59 1/4. September corn down 3 1/2 at 4.66 1/4. Live cattle are mostly higher. Feeders are up on oversold signals. June live's down 77 at 248.52. August feeders up 250 at 352.35. Hogs are mostly lower on demand uncertainties. June lean hogs up a nickel at 95.80. July lean hogs down 57 at 99.82. I'm Megan Grabner for Brownfield.
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6: Taking a look at our KMMO weather at 10:52, currently, excuse me, the partly cloudy skies today, highs in the low 80s, southeast winds to 5 miles per hour, mostly cloudy tonight, lows around 60, southeast winds to 5 miles per hour in the evening, becoming light and variable by the morning. Mostly sunny on Wednesday, a slight chance of showers with isolated thunderstorms in the afternoon, highs in the mid-80s, winds to 5 miles per hour with a chance of rain of 20%. Partly cloudy Wednesday night, then becoming mostly cloudy, lows in the low 60s, winds to 5 miles per hour. Currently, it's 77 degrees in Fulton, 73 degrees in Jacksonville, 74 degrees in Lexington, and currently outside our studios on Highway 65 here in Marshall, it's 75 degrees and sunny bright on Real Radio KMMO.
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1: Defense, not offense. Lisa Brady, Fox News. The U.S. military says protection was the goal after the first U.S. strikes on Iran since early May.
2: Overnight, the United States launched airstrikes against southern Iran near the Strait of Hormuz. CENTCOM described these strikes as defensive in nature, as they were targeting mine-laying vessels and at least one surface-to-air missile position.
1: Fox's Trey Yingston, Tel Aviv. This has diplomatic efforts to make a deal continue. President Trump posting Iran's highly enriched uranium will be destroyed.
2: A regional intelligence official told Fox News no less important is the dismantlement of Iran's enrichment facilities. That way, not only will Iran not have enriched material, they also won't have the means to enrich more.
1: Publicly, Iran has made no suggestion of nuclear concessions. Members of the Congressional Black Caucus are urging more than 200 major companies to oppose redistricting efforts by Republican-led states, calling it a coordinated effort to silence black voters at the ballot box.
3: Some of the companies were part of the 2021 coalition Business for Voting Rights and included Apple, Amazon, Google, Meta, Tesla, Target, Starbucks, and more. They had sent their own message to Congress that year urging lawmakers to pass the John Lewis Voting Rights Act proposed by Democrats.
1: Fox's Tony J. Powers. Meantime, a panel of federal judges rejecting Alabama's new maps for this year's midterms, issuing a preliminary injunction. A deadly collision under investigation in Belgium where a train hit a minibus outside Brussels, killing four people, including two children.
4: First responders racing to the scene during the morning rush hour, finding the mangled wreck of a school bus.
5: The driver wanted to cross the railroad, which was closed at that time.
4: The federal police spokesperson adding,
5: a train came from Bruges and drove into the bus.
4: The Belgian rail operator saying the train was traveling at about 75 miles per hour as it approached the crossing and had no time to brake.
1: Fox's CJ Papa. 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
1: The U.S. Supreme Court declines to hear an argument from Meta that Vermont should not be allowed to sue the tech giant.
10: The state of Vermont sued Meta, alleging the company designed Instagram to be addictive to teens and misled consumers about its product. Meta's argued the state of Vermont has no jurisdiction over their company, which is based in California, and that they didn't design any of their products in Vermont. They also note that allowing any state to sue over a platform designed for the nation subjects the company to multiple state lawsuits, and this violates their due process rights. The Vermont State Supreme Court already rejected this argument, finding Meta had purposely made itself available to people in Vermont and monetized its platform there. Jessica Rosenthal, Fox News.
1: Earlier this year, a jury in New Mexico found Meta misled users about the safety of its platform, ordering the company to pay $375 million in civil penalties. Meta is appealing. The Supreme Court also refusing to hear a legal fight over Florida's effort to stop two other states, California and Washington, from issuing commercial driver licenses to truckers who are in the U.S. illegally. And there's one more ruling involving the NFL and claims of discrimination.
11: The NFL had hoped to keep detailed racial discrimination claims made against the league by former Miami Dolphins head coach Brian Flores under wraps in arbitration proceedings overseen by NFL Commissioner Roger Goodell. It won't happen. The U.S. Supreme Court Tuesday declined to hear an appeal from the NFL and three of its teams who Flores named in the suit, the Broncos, Giants, and Texans. Flores, who is currently the defensive coordinator for the Vikings, filed suit in 2022 after he was fired as Dolphins head coach after two straight winning seasons. Two other black coaches, Steve Wilks and Ray Horton, later joined the suit. In 2023, a federal judge ruled the teams and the NFL must answer to claims of systemic racial discrimination against black coaches. Jared Max, Fox News.
1: The Dow is down 119 points, retreating from record highs, but the S&P and the NASDAQ are in the green. The NASDAQ is up 231. I'm Lisa Brady, Fox News.
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0: KMMO weather at 11:07. Calls for partly cloudy skies today. Highs in the low 80s. Southeast winds to 5 miles per hour. Mostly cloudy tonight. Lows near 60. Southeast winds to 5 miles per hour in the evening, becoming light and variable. Mostly sunny on Wednesday. A slight chance of showers with isolated thunderstorms in the afternoon. Highs in the mid-80s, winds to 5 miles per hour with a chance of rain at 20%. Partly cloudy Wednesday night, becoming mostly cloudy, lows in the low 60s, winds to 5 miles per hour. Mostly cloudy on Thursday, chance of showers in the afternoon, highs in the mid-80s, winds to 10 miles per hour, gusts as high as 20 miles per hour. Chance of rain is 40%. Mostly cloudy Thursday night, lows in the low 60s. On Friday, mostly cloudy with a 50% chance of showers, highs near 80. On Friday night, mostly cloudy, lows in the upper 50s.
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0: Turning to the KMMO community calendar, the Missouri Frontier Days annual reenactment camp and living history is going to be taking place on Saturday, May 30th. That's this Saturday from 11 a.m. to 4 p.m. at the Village of Arrow Rock here in Missouri. Make sure you join him. It'll be a great time had by all. No falls, though. Got to stay up on your feet. 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
6: A quick look at KMMO weather at 11:22 calls for partly cloudy skies. Highs in the low 80s today, southeast winds to 5 miles per hour. Mostly cloudy tonight, lows around 60. Southeast winds to 5 miles per hour in the evening, becoming light and variable. Mostly sunny on Wednesday, slight chance of showers with isolated thunderstorms in the afternoon. Highs in the mid-80s, winds to 5 miles per hour with a chance of rain of 20%. Partly cloudy in the evening on Wednesday night, becoming mostly cloudy, lows in the low 60s, winds to 5 miles per hour. Currently 74 degrees in Ashland, 74 degrees in Kirksville, 74 degrees in Lee's Summit, and outside our studios on Highway 65 here in Marshall, it's 76 degrees and sunny. 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
10: Thank you, Seth, and good morning. A former executive of a Boonville nonprofit will spend 30 days in jail and go on probation after admitting last month to stealing funds from that organization. And the Carrollton Fire Department is set to receive a public safety drone after a purchase made last week by the Carrollton Town Council. Details on these stories and more in just a moment.
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1: Sheltered Workshop in Cooper County, where she had been executive director from 2011 until 2023. Weibel will begin a 30-day shock detention sentence June 8th, then go on probation for 5 years. During that time, Weibel is banned from working for any agency that receives public funds and cannot receive earned compliance credits. Court documents accused Weibel of making several purchases at retailers in Boonville and Columbia in the summer of 2023, as well as a Walmart in Georgia. The purchases totaled over $25,000. Weibel was also accused of making another $12,000 of purchases on a separate credit card and making a $12,000 withdrawal from the group's money market account. Weibel was dismissed by the group in September 2023, but agreed the following December to reimburse the group in exchange for a non-disparagement agreement. Weibel is facing similar charges in a separate case in Boone County. Her next hearing there is scheduled for the morning of June 1st. The Carrollton Fire Department is set to receive a public safety drone after a purchase made last week by the Carrollton Town Council. The council voted May 18th to accept the lowest of three bids submitted for a drone system. Mayor Keith Higgins tells us that the winning bid was submitted by Convert Drones, who will sell a unit to the city for nearly $9,400, warranty included. The council also accepted the only bid submitted for the city's sidewalk removal and repair project this summer. Moonlight Construction will complete the work for $14,000. Also last week, an ordinance that would have the town contract with the Carroll County Sheriff's Office for law enforcement services was tabled until their next meeting, scheduled for June 1st. The Missouri Veterans Cemetery in Higginsville honored fallen service members yesterday morning at their annual Memorial Day ceremony. Cemetery Director Kelly Larkin says Memorial Day serves as an important reminder to preserve the memories of the nation's veterans.
2: Well, Memorial Day for us as a veteran cemetery is kind of our central focus of the year. As it says right in the name, Memorial Day, the day that we remember, the day that we bring those memories back to the surface. And while we do it every day, remembering our veterans, this is a day that we've set aside specifically for that. We want to make sure that they have received the honor and the dignity and the pride that we feel for them and for their families. So that's what Memorial Day for us is mostly about, is making sure that the families of those that have already passed on are honored and know that we care and that their memory is not forgotten.
1: The ceremony welcomed attendees to honor the fallen veterans interned on the grounds of the cemetery. The keynote speaker was Rear Admiral Stanton Thompson. Larkin says he was honored to have Thompson take part.
2: Well, he is a dear friend. He has been here on the Cemetery Assistance League board for quite a while now. So he's contributing already prior with all the resources and funding that we need that's outside of our regular budget. He is also a member of our Honor Guard, the Higginsville American Legion 223 Honor Guard. So he's usually out here during the week conducting services and firing honors for our veterans. So to have someone of his stature and respectability here and be a part of our ceremony, it's a real honor.
1: The ceremony concluded with a rifle volley from members of the American Legion Post 223 and the retiring of the colors by Boy Scout Troop 415. Now, the cemetery notes that all Memorial Day flags and flowers are in place until Thursday. The Marshall Public Library will encourage area youth to dig into discovery through this summer's programming series. The series will kick off June 3rd with a themed party at the library from 4:30 until 7. Director Matt Rayner says the kickoff party will encourage kids to set a reading goal for the summer.
3: For this kickoff party, we will have Dino Encounters, which is a live interactive dinosaur experience that brings prehistoric creatures to life for an exciting hands-on event. We also have free hot dogs grilled by the Optimist Club of Marshall and spend some time with Crank's Critters Petting Zoo.
1: The program's theme will be present in weekly activities for various age groups. The series will have its finale July 30th, also from 4:30 until 7, with a pool party at the Marshall Aquatic Center. 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I'm Kyle Hill.
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4: Turning to KMMO weather at 11:37, partly cloudy today, highs in the low 80s, southeast winds 2-5 miles per hour. Mostly cloudy tonight, lows near 60, southeast winds 2-5 miles per hour in the evening, becoming light and variable. Mostly sunny on Wednesday, a slight chance of showers with isolated thunderstorms in the afternoon, highs in the mid-80s, winds 2-5 miles per hour with a chance of rain of 20%. Partly cloudy Wednesday night, then becoming mostly cloudy, lows in the low 60s, winds 2-5 miles per hour. Mostly cloudy on Thursday, a chance of showers in the afternoon, highs in the mid-80s, winds 2-10 miles per hour, gusts as high as 20 miles per hour, with a chance of rain of 40%. Mostly cloudy on Thursday night, lows in the low 60s. Mostly cloudy on Friday with a 50% chance of showers, highs near 80. Friday night, mostly cloudy, lows in the upper 50s.
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1: Soybeans, corn, and hogs are down. 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Waiting for this afternoon's planting update from the USDA. July beans down 7.5 at 1189. August beans down 7.75 at 1187 and a quarter. Corn is lower on fund and technical selling. July corn's down 5.5 at 457 3/4. September corn's down 4 3/4 at 465. Live cattle are mostly higher. Feeders are up on oversold signals. June lives down 90 at 248.40. August feeders up 112 at 350.97. Hogs are mostly lower, pressured by demand uncertainties. June lean hogs up 22 at 95.97. July lean hogs down 17 at $100.22. I'm Megan Grebner for Brownfield.
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14: Taking a quick look at KMMO weather at 11:54. Partly cloudy today, highs in the low 80s, southeast winds to 5 miles per hour. Mostly cloudy tonight, lows near 60, southeast winds to 5 miles per hour in the evening, becoming light and variable. Mostly sunny on Wednesday, slight chance of showers with isolated thunderstorms in the afternoon, highs in the mid 80s, winds to 5 miles per hour with a chance of rain of 20%. Partly cloudy in the evening Wednesday night, becoming mostly cloudy, lows in the low 60s, winds around 5 miles per hour. Currently 74 degrees in Ashland, 75 degrees in Mexico, 77 degrees in Warrensburg, and currently outside our studios here on Highway 65 in Marshall, 76 degrees and partly cloudy on Real Radio KMM.
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1: 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Yeah, I'll think of a reason later. There's a long list of them. Seth Coburn and The Morning Show. That's going to do it for me. I am out of here. I'll be back with you bright and early tomorrow morning, 5:30. Make sure you join me then, or, well, whenever you happen to get up and getting around. We've got lots of music in the noon o'clock hour. Lou's sitting in. He'll take you on through the rest of the afternoon. Again, I'll be back with you tomorrow morning, 5:30. 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
2: They're disappointed but not surprised. Lisa Brady, Fox News. That reaction just in from Alabama's attorney general after federal judges ruled against the state's new congressional map aimed at giving Republicans a chance to reclaim a seat.
3: A three-judge panel has rejected an effort by Alabama to use the new voting map for November's midterms, issuing a preliminary injunction that requires the state to continue using the same court-ordered districts that were used in 2024. The judges said the new maps discriminated against black people and could not be changed so close to an election.
2: Fox's Tanya J. Powers, the state attorney general, says they are appealing to the U.S. Supreme Court. A Texas showdown underway at the polls with a runoff in the Republican primary for U.S. Senate.
4: Four-term Senator John Cornyn, he is going to fight to survive a major challenge from Texas Attorney General Ken Paxton, who's writing a late endorsement from President Trump. Cornyn running on experience and conservative results, while Paxton has embraced a more hardline Texas First MAGA message.
2: Fox's Brooke Taylor in Dallas. The winner will face the Democratic nominee, State Representative James Tallarico, in November. President Trump just wrapping up a six-month physical at Walter Reed Military Medical Center and posting that everything checked out perfectly. The president will be 80 next month. CENTCOM just denying reports that Project Freedom has resumed, posting that U.S. forces are not currently escorting commercial vessels through the Strait of Hormuz, earlier confirming what it calls defensive airstrikes on Iran mine-laying vessels and on a missile position.
5: These were the first U.S. strikes that have targeted Iran since early May. The strikes do come amid the backdrop of ongoing diplomatic efforts to reach an agreement between Iran and the United States.
2: Fox's Trey Yingst in Tel Aviv. Iran continuing to publicly push back on President Trump's demands to rein in its nuclear program. America is listening to Fox News.
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2: New clashes between Israel's military and Iran-backed Hezbollah militants along a strategic river in southern Lebanon. This as Israeli troops push farther north just days ahead of talks in Washington between delegations from Israel and Lebanon. The space company, founded by Jeff Bezos, gets a green light to get back to testing its new rocket.
10: The Federal Aviation Administration will allow Blue Origin to launch its New Glenn rocket once again. The agency grounded the flights after a failed mission in April, in which the rocket didn't reach its intended orbit, leading to the eventual loss of the payload, a satellite from AST SpaceMobile. The FAA agrees with Blue Origin's report that the problem as to why some of the rocket's engines never fired has been fixed. The New Glenn rocket is expected to be a tool used by NASA in future moon missions in the Artemis program.
2: Fox's Evan Brown. Sweden has largely kicked one habit while taking up another.
11: A smoke-free society almost at hand in Sweden. Fewer than 5% of people in the Nordic country smoke cigarettes for the first time. Daily smoking down from 16% in 2003, now just 4.8% after ads were banned, taxes hiked 45%, and even outdoor restaurant smoking banned. But the Swedish Cancer Society notes now there's a surge in vaping in young people and women who are targeted by marketing. And snuff use, called snus. About 10% of young adults up to age 30 vape, but 21 to 27% of older teens vape, especially girls. Therese Crowley, Fox News.
2: Americans not feeling as confident about the U.S. economy. The Conference Board's Consumer Confidence Index dipping in May after 3 months of gains. And two-thirds in the survey say they're cutting back spending in response to rising prices. Right now, the Dow is down about 181 points. I'm Lisa Brady. This is Fox News.
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19: And a check of our forecast on KMMO. This afternoon, partly sunny, highs in the low 80s, southeast winds at 5. Tonight, mostly cloudy, low in the upper 50s, and winds will become light and variable. Tomorrow, mostly sunny, a slight chance for an afternoon shower, high around 85, northeast winds at 5. Tomorrow night, mostly cloudy, low in the low 60s. For Thursday, mostly cloudy, chance of afternoon showers, highs around 85. Friday, mostly cloudy, 50% chance of showers, high around 80. And for Saturday, mostly cloudy, a high in the low 80s. The barometer is rising, 30.03, humidity 51%, southeast winds 3 to 6 miles per hour. Right now, we have 76 in Sedalia, 75 in Warrensburg, and 76 at KMMO.
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4: 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Direct cash cattle trade activity is sluggish in this holiday shortened week. Buyers and sellers are preparing for the week's business. Bids and asking prices have not surfaced, and significant trade volume will likely be delayed until the latter half of the week. Business could be interesting this week, especially given the wide price ranges last week. Live deals in the South range from $258 to mostly $260, steady to week from the prior week's weighted averages. Northern dress deals range from $405 to $415, mostly $410 to $412, a dollar lower to a dollar higher than the prior week's weighted average basis. Box beef is higher and sharply higher at midday with solid demand for very light offerings. Choice up $1.98 at $392.25. Select is $4.22 higher at $389.22. In Iowa last week, steers weighing less than 700 pounds were steady to $5 higher. Steers 700 to 850 pounds were $15 lower, and steers weighing more than 850 pounds were $3 higher. Heifers weighing less than 700 pounds sold $5 to $10 higher, and heifers weighing more than 700 pounds were unevenly steady. Medium and large one feeder steers 600 to 641 pounds brought $415.50 to $483. Medium and large one feeder heifer 602 to 649 pounds brought $370 to $460. Cash hog prices were not reported at midday. There were just a handful of negotiated purchases. Processors aren't off to a very aggressive start in their procurement efforts. Demand remains the focal point for this market, especially as supplies of market-ready hogs are ample. Global demand for U.S. pork has had some bright spots, specifically looking at countries like Mexico, but there are still long-term concerns that linger. Summer grilling season is in full swing, which could be an opportunity for domestic demand to tick up, with pork remaining a competitively priced protein in the retail space. The 5-day rolling average for barrels and gilts at the National Daily Direct is $93.46. Butcher hog prices at the Midwest cash markets are a dollar lower at $65. At Illinois, slaughter sows were steady with moderate demand for light offerings at $47 to $59, and pork values were sharply higher at midday, up $3.39 at $99.65. Bellies, butts, picnics, and hams were all solidly higher. I'm Megan Grebner for Brownfield.
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9: 521.
10: And a check of weather. This afternoon, partly sunny, high in the low 80s. Tonight, mostly cloudy, low in the upper 50s. And tomorrow, mostly sunny, highs around 85. It's 77 right now at KMMO.
11: I'm Brent Barnett with Ag News headlines on Brownfield. U.S. Senator Chuck Grassley says he's disappointed that Senate Ag Committee Chair John Bozeman does not plan on including a solution for Proposition 12 in the Senate Farm Bill.
12: This bill is the best opportunity that we have to solve this issue for farmers. So I hope the chairman will reconsider that decision.
11: Chairman Bozeman recently told Brownfield that while he supports undoing Prop 12, the measure does not have the bipartisan support needed to be included. The CEO of domestic phosphate fertilizer producer Edafos says he's not sure how much more transparent the industry can be. David Delaney says daily fertilizer pricing information can be accessed through numerous sources.
13: To me, it already feels like it's extremely transparent. Most of these fertilizer companies are public companies, so their results are public.
11: An economist says corn yields that are below trend or expectations could create a summer price rally.
14: What it means is it means a pretty large trading range for us.
11: Ben Brown with the University of Missouri Extension tells Brownfield there are pockets of dryness in the western Corn Belt and in the southeastern U.S.
14: The heart of the Corn Belt right now is relatively well off compared to everybody else. Southeast, you know, there's quite a bit of corn in North Carolina, Georgia that need corn for feed.
11: He says farmers should consider price coverage options.
14: At least a certain percentage of your production, whatever you're comfortable with, whether that be cash sales like forward contracts and basis markets, or whether that be, you know, futures markets as it arrives. I think there's an opportunity here for some type of price protection.
11: Brown says there are some farmers making new crop sales, but it's not widespread. More news online at brownfieldagnews.com. I'm Brent Barnett.
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20: 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Master Gardener State Conference offers tours, workshops, and breakout sessions. 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Will be held June 4th through 7th in Springfield. Attendees do not need to be certified master gardeners in order to participate. Workshops and trade show will highlight innovative approaches to gardening with a focus on seeds to table, cultivating health and sustainability, says MU Extension Horticulture Specialist Kelly McGowan. Saturday evening's keynote speaker will be London-born chef turned gardener Mitch McCullough. McCullough, author of The Seed Hunter, is known for his work preserving rare and endangered heirloom vegetables. Conference includes tours through the Springfield area, breakout sessions, networking opportunities, and an on-site trade show and hands-on activities at the Oasis Hotel and Convention Center, says MU Extension State Master Gardener Coordinator Debbie Kelly. Shuttle transportation will be provided for off-site tours and classes. Tour options range, including the Baker Street Seed Packing Facility and Ozark Food Harvest Full Circle Gardens, Home Gardens, Extension Master Gardener Demonstration Gardens, Local Parks in Springfield, Botanical Gardens, Breakout sessions will cover topics such as vegetable and herb gardening, pollinators and native plants, sensory gardens, nature scraping, and home landscapes. Additional sessions will explore timely issues including microplastics, yard ethics, and the value of manure. Presentations on peonies and pollinators, weed warfare, hummingbird habits, cold frames, and hot nights will round out the educational offerings, along with hands-on activities such as building terrariums and nature shadow boxes. In addition to this learning opportunity, the Missouri Master Gardener Association will hold a conference October 2nd and 3rd. This hybrid event combines statewide and visual learning with local in-person watch parties. And now it's time for the KMMO Ag Department corny joke of the day. Which vegetable did Noah leave off the ark? Leeks. With today's Ag Report on KMMO, I'm Larry Smith.
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4: The Carrollton Fire Department is set to receive a public safety drone after a purchase made last week by the Carrollton Town Council. The council voted on May 18th to accept the lowest of three bids submitted for a drone system. Mayor Keith Higgins tells KMMO News that the winning bid was submitted by Convert Drones, who will sell a unit to the city for nearly $9,400, warranty included. The council also accepted the only bid submitted for the city's sidewalk removal and repair project this summer. Moonlight Construction will complete the work for $14,000. Also last week, an ordinance that would have the town contract with the Carroll County Sheriff's Office for law enforcement services was tabled until their next meeting, scheduled for June 1st. The Marshall Public Library will encourage area youth to dig into discovery through this summer's programming series. The series will kick off on June 3rd with a themed party at the library from 4:30 until 7 p.m. Director Matt Rayner says the kickoff party will encourage kids to set a reading goal for the summer.
5: For this kickoff party, we will have Dino Encounters, which is a live interactive dinosaur experience that brings prehistoric creatures to life for an exciting hands-on event. We also have free hot dogs, grilled by the Optimist Club of Marshall, and spend some time with Crank's Critters Petting Zoo.
4: The program's theme will be present in weekly activities for various age groups.
5: On Mondays from 10 a.m. to 11, we have youth programs, so from ages 5 to 9. On Mondays from 11 to 12, we have teen and tween programs, that's ages 10 plus. And on Wednesdays from 10 to 11, we have toddler preschool programming. And it's going to be all about dinosaurs, digging into our past and what we can uncover at the library.
4: The summer program series will have its finale on July 30th, also from 4:30 to 7, with a pool party at the Marshall Aquatic Center. Saline County experienced a bump in sales and use tax revenue from April, according to monthly figures from County Treasurer Jared Brewer. Brewer reported at last week's County Commission meeting that the Missouri Department of Revenue has remitted to the county almost $123,000 in sales tax revenue collected during the month of April. That was a gain of $8,600 from the previous month and over $10,000 better than a year ago. Year-to-date, collections are up 1.5% at an average of $119,000 per month. Similar increases were seen in the county's economic development and law enforcement sales taxes. The county's use tax collections in April surpassed $100,000 for the second time this year, reflecting a $16,000 increase from March and an improvement of $3,500 from a year ago. Year-to-date, collections are averaging under $95,000 per month, an increase of 2.2% from last year. The figures presented reflect collections in April of sales and use taxes levied by Saline County and remitted to the county government in early May. 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I'm Austin Bowler.
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1: Celebration of life service for 66-year-old William Terry Pointer of Rural Marshall, who died May 20th, will be held at 11 a.m. tomorrow at Campbell Lewis Funeral Home in Marshall, where visitation will be held at 9:30. Funeral service for 86-year-old Marilyn Joan Lee of Sedalia and formerly of Marshall, who died Saturday, will be held at 11 a.m. Thursday at Calvary Baptist Church in Marshall, where visitation will be held at 10. Burial will follow in Ridge Park Cemetery. Campbell Lewis Funeral Home in Marshall is in charge of arrangements. Memorial service for 88-year-old Doris Davis of Columbia, who died May 18th, will be held at 11 a.m. Friday at Campbell Lewis Funeral Home in Marshall, where visitation will be held at 9. Burial will follow at Ridge Park Cemetery in Marshall. Memorial visitation for 34-year-old John Michael Johnson of Warsaw, who died May 17th, will be held from 5 to 7 p.m. Friday at Campbell Lewis Funeral Home in Marshall. Celebration of life service for 80-year-old Patricia Ann Merrill, who died May 17th, will be held at 1 p.m. Saturday at the Woldridge Baptist Church, where visitation will be held at noon. Interment will follow at Ridge Park Cemetery in Marshall. Campbell Lewis Funeral Home in Marshall has the arrangements. You can view the funeral notices and obituaries, as well as news stories, 24 hours a day on our website, KMMO.com, our Facebook page, Real Radio KMMO, or you can download the KMMO app from the Apple App Store or the Google Play Store. 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I'm Austin Bowl.
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4: Weather on KMMO this afternoon. Partly sunny, highs in the low 80s. Southeast winds around 5 tonight. Mostly cloudy, low in the upper 50s, and winds light and variable. Tomorrow, mostly sunny, high about 85, northeast winds at 5. Tomorrow night, mostly cloudy, low in the low 60s. Thursday, mostly cloudy, chance of afternoon showers, high around 85. Friday, mostly cloudy, with a 50% chance of showers, highs around 80. The barometer, 30 inches even and steady. 55% relative humidity. East winds, 6 miles per hour. Right now it's 77 in Boonville, 76 in Columbia, and 77 here at KMMO.
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1: Soybeans and corn are down. Cattle and hogs are mostly lower. Hello, I'm Megan Grebner with your commodity market update on Brownfield. Science, devotion to innovation means farmers can count on them to provide the best products, get higher yields and more profitability. Stein has yield. Soybeans are lower on fund and technical selling. Soybean meal is also lower. The market is expecting another jump in planting pace when the USDA provides its update this afternoon. July beans are down 8 3/4 at 11.87 3/4. August beans down 8 3/4 at 11.86 1/4. July soybean meal is down 180 at 331.10. July bean oil is up 6 points at 74.04. Corn is lower on fund and technical selling. The market's monitoring planting progress and weather conditions around the Midwest. The trade has also been monitoring ongoing talks between the U.S. and Iran. July corn down 5 3/4 at 457.5. September corn is down a nickel at 464 3/4. The wheat complex is mixed on spread trade. U.S. wheat prices keep the crop at a competitive disadvantage globally. The market continues to watch rain chances and drought-stricken portions of wheat country. In Chicago, July wheat down 8 3/4 at 637.5. September wheat down 8 1/4 at 651. In Kansas City, July wheat is down a nickel at 677. And in Minneapolis, July wheat is up 2.5 at 692. Cotton is mostly higher on demand optimism ahead of this afternoon's USDA report. July contracts, though, are down 17 points at 77.25. Rice is mostly higher. July contracts up 8 at 13.07. Live and feeder cattle are mostly lower on technical pressure. Show lists this week are mixed, higher in Nebraska and Colorado, but lower in Kansas and Texas. June live cattle down $1.55 at $247.75. August live cattle are down $1 at $238.60. August feeder cattle are down 90 cents at $348.95. Hogs are mostly lower on fund and technical selling with concerns about demand uncertainty. Cash hog prices were not reported at midday. June live down 2 cents at $95.72. July lean hogs are down 55 at $99.85. Crude oil is sharply lower. July contracts are down 271 at 93.89. Taking a quick look at cash business, direct cash cattle trade activity is off to a quiet start to the holiday shortened week. Buyers and sellers are preparing for the week ahead. Bids and asking prices did not surface, and significant trade volume could hold out until the latter half of the week. Business is likely going to be interesting this week, especially with those wide price ranges seen in dress business a week ago. I'm Megan Grebner for Brownfield.
2: Chris Stegall lied about President Trump.
3: Donald Trump's not a conservative. 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
5: 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Nathan Willett is a Christian, conservative, and seventh-generation North Missourian.
6: I'm Nathan Willett. I'll fight for President Trump, and I approve this message.
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11: An unearned run with two outs in the bottom of the fifth proved to be the difference on Monday as the Eugene Eagles advanced past the Salisbury Panthers 1-0 in a Class 2 sectional. In that fateful fifth frame, the Eagles' Ethan Lindbeck singled with one out before being bunted to second base. The next batter, Chase Kempker, coaxed a two-out walk, which brought Jax Libert to the dish. After taking a couple of borderline pitches which were called balls, Libert worked the count to 3-2 and then bounced one into the hole between third and short for an infield single. That led to the Panthers shortstop making a late throw, which got past the first baseman and allowed Lindbeck to come home from second for a tainted tally and a lone run of the day. Salisbury had only two good chances to score, putting a runner at third with two outs in the fifth, and then having men at second and third with two gone in the sixth, before strikeouts ended both of those threats. Chase Richard threw the complete game shutout for Eugene, allowing four hits while fanning 14 and walking one. Taking the tough luck loss for the Panthers was Austin Cravens, who surrendered the only unearned tally on three hits as he struck out eight and gave up two free passes. It was a contest that took over 4.5 hours to make the round trip for, yet a mere 86 minutes to play. Trying to complement their state runner-up finish in baseball last spring and back-to-back Misha basketball titles that they've earned the past two winters, Eugene posted their eighth victory in their last nine outings as they improved to 20-10 on the year. The Eagles are now home again in the state quarterfinals on Wednesday when they meet Schuyler County. Meanwhile, Salisbury saw a 15-game win streak snapped, having not lost since April 2nd. Ranked fifth in the most recent Class 2 polls, the Lewis and Clark Conference champions closed out their season at 20-3. Even with a pitching gem by Michael Wacha and a go-ahead home run from Bobby Witt Jr., the Kansas City Royals could not hold on, allowing the New York Yankees to score twice in the ninth and a 4-3 loss yesterday afternoon at Kauffman Stadium. The decisive blows came with one out in the ninth and Lucas Erceg on the mound. A Paul Goldschmidt single and a Jazz Chisholm Jr. double put runners in scoring position, which opened the door for Anthony Volpe to hit the game-winning single to left field. Lane Thomas drew a two-out walk in the bottom of the ninth, but the Royals could not advance him, grounding out to lose to the Yankees for the 11th straight time in the regular season. The Yankees' ninth inning undid the go-ahead home run that Witt delivered to left field to lead off the eighth. Salvador Perez also went yard for KC in the sixth, while Michael Massey delivered a sacrifice fly to score Perez in the second. Michael Wacha only allowed two runs in the second, a home run to Cody Bellinger and an RBI single to Jose Caballero. Wacha struck out five in his seven innings, allowing five hits and two walks. Daniel Lynch IV had a strikeout in his one-inning appearance that had set him up for the win. Instead, it was Erceg's fourth blown save of the year, taking the loss as he gave up two runs on four hits. Tim Hill got the win for the Yankees, while David Bednar notched his 12th save of the year. Kansas City falls to 22-32, 9 games back of Cleveland in the AL Central. Game 2 of the series is this evening, with Bailey Falter taking the mound for Kansas City against Cameron Schlittler. Pre-game coverage will begin at 6 on KMMO FM 102.9. That's a look at sports this hour on KMMO. I'm Austin Bowl.
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3: President Trump is planning something rare. Lisa Brady, Fox News. A private cabinet meeting set for tomorrow at Camp David while the push continues for a possible deal with Iran, which publicly remains defiant.
4: With talks ongoing, the Iranians are speaking out. Today with the country's supreme leader, Mujtaba Khamenei, posting on X, the United States will no longer have a safe haven for its mischief and for establishing military bases in West Asia.
3: Fox's Trey Yingst in Tel Aviv. President Trump posting that Iran must give up its highly enriched uranium. The president spent the morning having his latest physical.
5: Following a medical and dental checkup at Walter Reed National Military Medical Center, President Trump said on social media, everything checked out perfectly. The president's physician has not yet released a report publicly, but White House officials say that is likely in the next day or two. President Trump turns 80 years old next month, and when his term ends, he will be the oldest person to ever serve in the office. The president has been photographed with bruising on his hands and swelling in his legs. Last year, the president's doctor said the swelling is caused by chronic venous insufficiency, describing the condition as benign and normal for older patients.
3: Fox's Jared Halpern at the White House. Anti-ICE protesters spending another day outside a detention facility in New Jersey, demanding it be shut down after clashes with agents over the weekend.
6: One thing I do want to point out that's interesting when you talk to the protesters is they don't want these guys wearing masks, right? They want the ICE agents to take their masks off. They want them out of New Jersey, but they come ready and prepared with their masks, and they say they're not going anywhere. They're trying to run security, and they want all the migrants who are inside the facility, whether they're in the country illegally or not, to be released. Something DHS says is just not going to happen.
3: Fox's Alexis McAdams in Newark, where the governor joined the protest yesterday, claiming some migrants are on a hunger strike over poor conditions. The Homeland Security Secretary denies that. 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
3: President Trump is allowing more of one type of refugee into the U.S., citing safety concerns.
11: The president has largely stopped refugee admissions since he took office, except for white South Africans, specifically Afrikaners, many of whom are farmers. He was planning to allow 7,500 refugees in, but he's increased that by 10,000 through the end of September. An administration document says the Afrikaners face an emergency situation due to incitement of racially motivated violence by the government. Last year, the president hosted South Africa's president, Cyril Ramaphosa and played videos for him, including clips of South African politicians chanting for the farmers to be killed. Ramaphosa and others in his delegation said violence is a problem for all in South Africa and that it's not racially motivated.
12: Fox's Jessica Rosenthal just getting word that the South Carolina State Senate has rejected an effort to redraw U.S. House districts, aiming to pick up an extra seat for Republicans by targeting the seat held by longtime Democratic Representative James Clyburn. Senators had political concerns and logistical worries. Early voting is already underway for statewide primaries set for June 9th. The manager of a pro baseball team in Japan steps down after being accused of assault and arrested.
13: Shinosuke Abe resigns as manager of the Yomiuri Giants and apologizes for the trouble caused by his family matters. He's accused of grabbing his 18-year-old daughter by the collar and throwing her to the floor to stop a fight with her 15-year-old sister. The daughter asked the ChatGPT AI app what to do. It recommended calling a child guidance center. She did, not realizing her report would bring police to the house to make an arrest after Abe admitted what happened. She says she's not hurt and has patched things up with her dad. The Giants are one of the two pro teams based in Tokyo. Abe hit more than 400 home runs for them over 19 seasons as a player and was hired as manager in 2024. Chris Foster, Fox News.
12: It's a mixed day on Wall Street right now. The Dow is down 201 points, but the NASDAQ is up 244. I'm Lisa Brady, Fox News.
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16: 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Hope everyone had a great Memorial Day weekend. Check your forecast. Partly sunny this afternoon with highs in the low 80s. Southeast winds around 5. Tonight, mostly cloudy. Low in the upper 50s. And winds becoming light and variable. Tomorrow, mostly sunny. Highs around 85. Northeast winds at 5. Tomorrow night, mostly cloudy. Low in the low 60s. Thursday, mostly cloudy. Chance of afternoon showers and highs around 85. Mostly cloudy Friday, with a 50% chance of showers, highs around 80. And Saturday, mostly cloudy, highs in the low 80s. Right now, the barometer, 30 inches even and steady. Humidity at 55%. Southeast winds, 9 miles per hour. Right now we have 75 at Whiteman Air Force Base, 75 at Truman Lake, and 79 at KMMO.
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3: Today.
4: Soybeans and corn are down. Cattle are mixed. Hogs are mostly lower. Hello, I'm Megan Grebner with your commodity market update on Brownfield. Speed wins. That's why Sign is focused on delivering higher yielding genetics faster than the competition and why they've released more new Enlist D3 lines than any other company. Sign has yield. Soybeans are lower on fund and technical selling. July beans down 10 and a quarter at 1186 and a quarter. August beans down 9 and 3 quarters at 1185 and a quarter. Corn is down on fund and technical selling. July corn down a nickel at 458 and a quarter. September corn down 4.5 at 465 and a quarter. The wheat complex is mixed. Live and feeder cattle are mixed on spread trade. June live's down 85 at 248.45. August feeder's down a dime at 349.75. Hogs are mostly lower with demand uncertainties lingering. June lean hogs up 35 at 96.10. July lean hogs down 20 at $100.20. I'm Megan Grabner.
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0: 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For the rest of the day, it's going to be partly sunny, high in the low 80s. Tonight, mostly cloudy, low in the upper 50s. Then tomorrow, mostly sunny, high around 85. Right now, it's partly sunny and 79 at KMMO.
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6: We have partly sunny skies, 79 degrees, with KMMO News. 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
1: Through this summer's programming series. The series will kick off on June 3rd with a themed party at the library from 4:30 until 7 p.m. Director Matt Rayner says the kickoff party will encourage kids to set a reading goal for the summer.
2: For this kickoff party, we will have Dino Encounters, which is a live interactive dinosaur experience that brings prehistoric creatures to life for an exciting hands-on event. We also have free hot dogs grilled by the Optimist Club of Marshall, and spend some time with Crank's Critters Petting Zoo.
1: The program's theme will be present in weekly activities for various age groups.
2: On Mondays from 10 a.m. to 11, we have youth programs, so ages 5 to 9. On Mondays from 11 to 12, we have teen and tween programs, that's ages 10 plus. And on Wednesdays from 10 to 11, we have toddler preschool programming. And it's going to be all about dinosaurs, digging into our past, and what we can uncover at the library.
1: The summer program series will have its finale on July 30th, also from 4:30 to 7, with a pool party at the Marshall Aquatic Center. Celine Kenny experienced a bump in sales and use tax revenue from April, according to monthly figures from County Treasurer Jared Brewer. Brewer reported at last week's County Commission meeting that the Missouri Department of Revenue has remitted to the county almost $123,000 in sales tax revenue collected during the month of April. That was a gain of $8,600 from the previous month and over $10,000 better than a year ago. Year-to-date, collections are up 1.5% at an average of $119,000 per month. Similar increases were seen in the county's economic development and law enforcement sales taxes. The county's use tax collections in April surpassed $100,000 for the second time this year, reflecting a $16,000 increase from March and an improvement of $3,500 from a year ago. Year-to-date, collections are averaging under $95,000 per month, an increase of 2.2% from last year. The figures presented reflect collections in April of sales and use taxes levied by Saline County and remitted to the county government in early May. 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I'm Austin Bolt.
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6: 1:36 at KMMO. Your weather forecast this afternoon, partly sunny, high in the low 80s, southeast winds around 5. Tonight, mostly cloudy, low in the upper 50s, and winds becoming light and variable. Tomorrow, mostly sunny, high around 85. We'll have a light northeast wind tomorrow night, partly cloudy, down to 60. Thursday, mostly cloudy, about 85. And they've taken that chance of rain out of the forecast. Friday, mostly cloudy, high in the low 80s. Mostly sunny, low 80s for Saturday, and partly sunny, low 80s on Sunday. right now.

0: The barometer, steady, 30 inches even. Humidity, 56%. Southeast winds at 7 miles per hour. It's 79 in Kansas City and 79 at KMMO.
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7: Soybeans and corn were lower, cattle were mixed, hogs were mostly lower. Hello, I'm Megan Grebner with your commodity market update on Brownfield. You better build bigger bins, it's just a suggestion, but regardless, be ready to maximize your per acre profits with MX Series corn by Stein. Stein has yield. Soybeans were lower on fund and technical selling. Soybean meal was also lower Tuesday. The market's expecting another jump in planting pace when the USDA provides its update this afternoon. July beans were down 10.5 at 11.86. August beans down 10.25 at 11.84¾. Corn was lower on fund and technical selling. The market has been monitoring planting progress and weather conditions around the Midwest. The trade is also looking for and evaluating those ongoing talks between the U.S. and Iran. July corn down 5¾ at 457.5. September corn down 5.5 at 464¼. The wheat complex was mixed on spread trade. U.S. wheat prices keep the crop at a competitive disadvantage globally. The market continues to watch rain chances and drought-stricken portions of wheat-growing areas. In Chicago, July wheat was down 10¾ at 635.5. September wheat down 11 at 648¼. In Kansas City, July wheat was down 5¾ at 676¼. And in Minneapolis, July wheat was up 2.5 at 692. Live and feeder cattle were mixed on spread trade. Show lists for the week are mixed, higher in Nebraska and Colorado, but lower in Kansas and Texas. June live cattle down $1.07 at 248.22. August lives were down 45 at 239.15. August feeders were down 40 at 349.45. Hogs are mostly lower on ongoing demand uncertainties. June lean hogs up 37 at $96.12. July lean hogs down 27 at $100.12. I'm Megan Grebner for Roundfield.
8: Black vultures can be harmful to livestock operations in Missouri. 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
9: 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Effigies, hanging dead birds in a tree works. 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The turkey vultures do a good job of that. 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But the black vultures have become more aggressive. Our mission is not to eradicate birds. 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

0: 10 minutes in front of 2 o'clock. Weather on KMMO. Partly sunny this afternoon. High in the low 80s. Tonight, mostly cloudy. Low in the upper 50s. Tomorrow, mostly sunny. High around 85. Right now it's 80 at KMMO.
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4: Westwood One Sports presents this special tennis update. Day three, an early upset. Australian Adam Walton, ranked 97th in the world, defeated former world number one, six-seeded Daniil Medvedev in 5 sets.
5: Didn't play my best tennis. He played good some moments not that good, and I managed to take the match when he didn't play that well. And that's it. I mean, I didn't manage to raise my level enough to win the whole match, and that's why I lost.
4: Medvedev made 4 consecutive errors in the deciding game while on serve, including a double fault, to give Walton, a wildcard invitee, his first career victory against a top 10 player. On the women's side, top-seeded Aryna Sabalenka won in straight sets, and so did Emma Navarro, 16th-seeded Naomi Osaka, and 4th-seeded Coco Gauff, who defeated fellow American Taylor Townsend. With this tennis update, I'm Erica Herskowitz, Westwood One Sports.
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12: Change!

0: redistricting pushback. I'm Lisa Brady, Fox News. The effort to use a different congressional map this year stalls in South Carolina.
1: While South Carolina's House passed a bill to redistrict, Republicans in the state Senate opted not to move forward. Senator Richard Cash said he was disappointed, but that early voting for the June primary had started.
2: The deadline has passed. Voting has begun. It is time to conclude the matter.
1: Others worried eliminating the only Democratic congressional district out of seven would backfire.
0: Fox's Jessica Rosenthal. The state Senate voting to continue the bill, though, which keeps it alive while pushing it to the next legislative session. Earlier, a panel of federal judges rejecting Alabama's new maps for this year's midterms, issuing a preliminary injunction with the state is appealing to the U.S. Supreme Court. Just getting word, a chemical explosion earlier today in Washington state has turned deadly. Not clear yet how many people were killed, in addition to multiple critical injuries. This after a chemical tank imploded at a pulp and paper mill run by Nippon Dynawave Packaging Company in Longview, Washington, not far from the Oregon border. Separately, thousands remain evacuated in Southern California because of a damaged chemical tank at an aerospace plant. A new demand from Iran. State media reporting the regime wants billions in frozen funds released. Part of any deal with the U.S.
3: Officials in Washington say that's not going to happen, and any sort of financial relief for the Iranians will only come if they uphold their end of the bargain. This comes as the U.S. blockade of Iranian ports remains in effect, and U.S. Central Command says more than 100 vessels have been redirected as the Trump administration works to tighten economic pressure on the Iranian regime.
0: Fox's Trey Yinks in Tel Aviv. CENTCOM says U.S. airstrikes near the Strait of Hormuz overnight were defensive, targeting mine-laying vessels and a missile position. President Trump plans a cabinet meeting tomorrow at Camp David. 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
0: President Trump posting everything went perfectly after his latest checkup at Walter Reed Medical Center. No official report released yet. NASA just announcing an update on its plan for a base on the moon.
8: NASA says they not only want to plant a flag and footprints on the moon, but return before the end of President Trump's term. So for the first time in nearly 50 years since the Apollo era, the space agency is laying out a roadmap for a permanent human presence on the moon.
0: Fox's Dana Marie McNichol in Miami. It's a three-phase approach to building a moon base. The first phase already underway, partnering with private companies on robotic missions.
8: In this phase, instead of astronauts, rovers and scientific experiments and instruments will be sent to the moon to prepare the lunar environment for humans. NASA says starting in 2027, the world will be able to watch the robotic landings in real time.
0: Astronauts expected to land on the lunar surface in 2028, followed by deliveries of heavy equipment. The estimated cost, about $20 billion over 7 years to build a moon base. Elon Musk's satellite company adds another airline to its Starlink deals.
9: American Airlines will offer Starlink internet on hundreds of its flights. The Wall Street Journal says Advantage frequent flyer members will receive the service at no additional charge, similar to existing free Wi-Fi. Starlink provides internet connections from satellites. It'll be available on more than 500 single-aisle Airbus planes starting early next year. Starlink already is serving United Airlines, Southwest, and Alaska Air Group, though Delta will use Amazon's Leo satellite internet business for part of its fleet. Jenico Solda, Fox News.
0: An hour to the close. The Dow's down 196, but the Nasdaq's up 258 and the S&P in record territory. I'm Lisa Brady. This is Fox News.
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12: Real Radio, KMMO. Great to have you along on this Tuesday afternoon. Got some clouds, got some sunshine out there, and temperatures around 80. That's what we can expect for the rest of the daylight hours. And then tonight, mostly cloudy, low in the upper 50s with light and variable winds. Tomorrow, mostly sunny, high around 85. Northeast winds at 5. Tomorrow night, partly cloudy, low around 60. Thursday, mostly cloudy, highs near 85. Friday, mostly cloudy, high in the low 80s. Saturday and Sunday, partly sunny and highs in the low 80s. The barometer is falling, 29.97, humidity 56%, southeast winds at 6 miles per hour. Did want to let you know about an accident in Marshall. It's at Jefferson and Eastwood, and as a result, traffic is blocked at Eastwood and Jefferson. Police are diverting traffic at this point while they work to clear that wreck at Jefferson and Eastwood in Marshall. So if possible, avoid that intersection. Right now we have 81 in Moberly, 77 in Chillicothe, and 80 here at KMMO.
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4: 215 at KMMO. Checking the closing prices at the local elevators. Beans down 11 to 11.51. Corn down a nickel to 4.28, and wheat down a dime to 6.01.
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10: It's time for My Dad, Trent Luce, and today's Luce Tale.
11: Well, whether we like to believe this or not, and quite honestly, I don't. I never did. 20 years ago, when I really started focusing on the animal rights world, I had many people, including Teresa Platt, my friend who now lives in France, tell me that just pay attention to what's happening in animal rights in Europe and particularly the UK, and you'll know what's coming our way. Last week, the Parliament, it actually slipped out. In all things that slip out, I'm not sure slipping is the right word. I think they act like it was an accident. They recommitted to net carbon zero. We continue to talk about net carbon zero. We continue to talk about CI scores, carbon index scores, and they point blank said they want to eliminate 50% of all farmers, they want to eliminate animal ownership, and they want only 27% of the food consumed in the country of the UK to be produced domestically. From day one, my plan has been about expressing and identifying why domestic food, fuel, and fiber is a means of national security. And while we sit here and say, oh my goodness, that can never happen here, I'll just remind you that in the past 12 months, we have imported $50 billion more in agricultural products than we've exported. And then you go to El Salvador, and I had a fantastic discussion yesterday with Aaron Murphy, Murph's Life, if you'd like to follow him on Twitter. And he's talking about regenerative agriculture and how the government is working at wanting to promote regenerative agriculture. And he was born in Alberta, lived in the United States, and now is putting together what we'll call regenerative farms in El Salvador. And he said, I'm going to keep government out of my business because government only runs us in the ground. And not in the ground in a good way. We need to be in the ground in a good way. We need to build bacteria. We need to build soil health. We need to get carbon dioxide in the ground, in the plants. We need to produce more plants so that we can have more animals, and then we will have a healthier planet. More animals is required. It has a requirement of more plants. And that is the true picture of a green future. Right now, we have a few, like Larry Fink, CEO of BlackRock and chairman of the World Economic Forum, promoting nonstop with Donald Trump these AI data centers. And I saw him also in an interview over the weekend say that people are going to pay for these with their pensions, with their nest eggs, and everything that they have. And they're going to thank us because we know what's best for the people. That is the very thought. That is the very actions that led our forefathers 250 years ago to say, no more. Loose tails.
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2: ...236 at KMMO. Your weather forecast calling for partly sunny skies the rest of the afternoon. Highs in the low 80s, southeast winds around 5. Tonight, mostly cloudy, low in the upper 50s, with light and variable winds. Mostly sunny tomorrow, high around 85, northeast winds at 5. Tomorrow night, partly cloudy, low around 60. Thursday, mostly cloudy, highs near 85. Friday, mostly cloudy, high in the low 80s. Saturday and Sunday should be mostly sunny and highs in the low 80s. The barometer right now, steady at 29.97. Humidity 57%. Southeast winds at 7 miles per hour. It's 80 right now in Sedalia, 77 in Clinton, and 81 at KMMO.
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7: Facebook. Soybeans and corn were lower. Cattle were mixed. Hogs were mostly lower. Hello, I'm Megan Grebner with your commodity market update on Brownfield. You better build bigger bins. It's just a suggestion, but regardless, be ready to maximize your per acre profits with MX Series Corn by Stein. Stein has yield. Soybeans were lower on fund and technical selling. July beans down 10.5 at 11.86. August beans were down a dime at 11.85. Corn was lower on fund and technical selling. July corn down 5.75 at 4.57.5. September corn was down 5.5 at 4.64.25. The wheat complex was mixed. Live and feeder cattle were mixed. adjusting spreads. June lives down $1.07 at $248.22. August feeders down 40 at $349.45. Hogs were mostly lower amid ongoing demand uncertainties. June lean hog up 37 at $96.12. July lean hogs were down 27 at $100.12. Taking a look at cash business, direct cash cattle trade activity was quiet Tuesday. Bids and asking prices didn't surface. Show lists for the week are mixed, higher in Nebraska and Colorado, but lower in Kansas and Texas. Significant trade volume is likely going to hold out until sometime later in the week. Estimated cattle slaughter was 111,000 head, which is up 1,000 on the week and down nearly 8,000 on the year. The cash hog market has been inconsistent as of late. Processors weren't as aggressive in their procurement efforts to start the week. The industry remains largely focused on demand as supplies of market-ready hogs are ample. Global demand for U.S. pork has had some bright spots, looking at countries like Mexico, but there are still lingering concerns about long-term strength. Now that the summer grilling season is in full swing, there could be an opportunity for domestic demand to tick up. Estimated hog slaughter was 468,000 head, down 17,000 on the week and down more than 12,000 on the year. I'm Megan Grebner for Brownfield.
8: Atticus, your ally in agriculture. 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
8: Find your Atticus rep at atticus.com.
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11: That's right.
12: Partly sunny this afternoon, highs in the low 80s, mostly cloudy tonight, low in the upper 50s. Then tomorrow, mostly sunny and highs around 85. 81 right now at KMMO.
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14: Westwood One Sports presents this special tennis update. It's day three at the French Open, another unusually hot day in Paris, where the marquee match of the night session is underway. He's riding a 29-match winning streak and seeking the career slam. Runaway favorite to win, world number one Yannick Sinner, is opening up against French wildcard Clément Tavor. Sinner took the first set 6-1. Meanwhile, after splitting their first two sets, unseeded German Daniel Altmaier leads fourth-seeded Canadian Félix Auger-Aliassime 4-2 in the third. On the women's side, fifth-seeded Jessica Pegula took her first set against Australian Kimberly Burrell 6-1. It's 1-1 in the second. An easy victory today for 19th-seeded Madison Keys. She knocked off unseeded Belgium Hannah Vanderwinkle 6-3, 6-love. An early upset, Australian Adam Walton knocked off 6-seeded Daniil Medvedev in 5 sets. With this tennis update, I'm Erica Herskowitz, Westwood One Sports.
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3: News. It happened at a pulp and paper mill near the Oregon border, a chemical tank imploding earlier today. Nippon Dynawave Packaging now says there are fatalities, but it's not clear how many. At least 10 people injured and other workers still missing.
4: Officials have identified no immediate threat to the surrounding community, and we're still asking the public to avoid the area while we're still in the recovery phase.
3: Longview Fire Battalion Chief Mike Gorsuch describing it as a mass casualty scene, with first responders decontaminating the patients who were taken to hospitals. Setbacks in two states' Republican-led efforts to use new congressional maps this fall. In South Carolina, the state Senate voting down redistricting in part because early voting is already underway for June primaries. And in Alabama, a panel of three federal judges rejects using a different map so close to elections, the state attorney general appealing to the U.S. Supreme Court. The Trump administration wants all federal workers to sign non-disclosure agreements. A proposed rule from the Office of Personnel Management would prohibit the sharing of any non-public, confidential, or proprietary information.
5: A draft of the regulation points to recent unauthorized disclosures of planned immigration enforcement actions and a leak about the secret military raid in Venezuela. The non-disclosure agreement, the OPM says, is intended to promote consistency across government and protect confidential information. Federal law does limit the use of NDAs in government to protect whistleblowers.
3: Fox's Jared Halpern at the White House. OPM seeking public comment on the proposed NDA rule. One union leader calls the proposal an effort to silence federal employees. A mixed finish on Wall Street. The Dow down 118 at the bell, but new highs for the S&P and the NASDAQ. The NASDAQ up more than 300. 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
10: The mother of a missing girl is found dead in Los Angeles.
11: The California Highway Patrol says an Amber Alert activated Monday for an abducted 4-year-old child. Now includes a death investigation as the body of the girl's mother has been found in L.A.'s West Adams neighborhood. We're told the girl's father, 40-year-old Ruben Fragoso, is the suspect in both the kidnapping and homicide with a bolo out on a white 2019 Land Rover Discovery with California plates 9DAW715. Anyone who sees this vehicle is urged to call 911.
10: Fox's Jeff Benasso. Two Utah children remain missing along with their father, Dane Stephen Richmond, who failed to drop them off for a custody exchange Saturday and is now charged with custodial interference. Court documents describing the father's financial situation as dire, also showing he quit his job earlier this month and was selling possessions. Investigators say there's information suggesting he may have crossed the San Diego border into Mexico last week. The man accused of killing a millionaire is found incompetent to stand trial.
12: Marquise James is accused of killing 87-year-old Robert Fuller Jr. at an assisted living facility in Potomac. A Montgomery County, Maryland circuit judge ruled James is a public danger and ordered him held in a psychiatric hospital. He'll be evaluated again in November. Prosecutors say James planned to kill Fuller, a millionaire from Maine who practiced law and gave his wealth to organizations in and around Augusta, the state capital. A separate civil lawsuit filed by Fuller's partner against the assisted living facility claims James was not qualified to work at the same place where his mother was the hiring manager. Grinnell Scott, Fox News.
10: Recapping stocks, the Dow retreats from its record, but the S&P up 45 points to a new record close, 75.19. The NASDAQ also with a new record, up 312. I'm Lisa Brady, Fox News.
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18: 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Told you earlier that there was an accident in Marshall at the corner of Jefferson and Eastwood, and traffic is blocked at Eastwood and Jefferson. Police are diverting traffic, so if you can avoid that area at this time, probably be a good idea as crews work to clear that wreck that has apparently taken place in Marshall near the corner of Jefferson and Eastwood. Your weather forecast for this afternoon: partly sunny, high in the low 80s, southeast winds around 5. Mostly cloudy tonight, low in the upper 50s with a light and variable wind. Tomorrow, mostly sunny, high around 85, northeast winds at 5. Tomorrow night, partly cloudy, down to 60. Thursday, mostly cloudy, highs near 85. Friday, mostly cloudy, high in the low 80s. Saturday and Sunday should be partly sunny and highs in the low 80s. The barometer, 29.97, and steady. Humidity, 57%. East winds at 6 miles per hour. It's 80 right now in Kansas City and 82 at KMMO.
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0: 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Check weather this afternoon. Partly sunny, a high in the low 80s. Tonight, mostly cloudy, low in the upper 50s. And tomorrow, mostly sunny, with highs around 85. Right now, 82 at KMMO.
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5: It's partly sunny, 81 degrees, with KMMO News. Here's Austin Bolin.
6: Thank you and good afternoon. The Missouri Veterans Cemetery in Higginsville honored fallen service members with a Memorial Day ceremony held at 9 a.m. yesterday. I'll have more on that and other news right after this.
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6: The Missouri Veterans Cemetery in Higginsville honored fallen service members with a Memorial Day ceremony at 9 a.m. yesterday. The ceremony welcomed attendees to the cemetery to honor the fallen veterans interred on the grounds. Cemetery Director Kelly Larkin says Memorial Day serves as an important reminder to preserve the memories of the nation's veterans.
8: Well, Memorial Day for us as a veteran cemetery is kind of our central focus of the year. As it says right in the name, Memorial Day, the day that we remember, the day that we bring those memories back to the surface. And while we do it every day, remembering our veterans, this is a day that we've set aside specifically for that. We want to make sure that they have received the honor and the dignity and the pride that we feel for them and for their families. So that's what Memorial Day for us is mostly about, is making sure that the families of those that have already passed on are honored and know that we care and that their memory is not forgotten.
6: The keynote speaker for the event was Rear Admiral Stanton Thompson. Larkin says he was honored to have Thompson take part in the ceremony.
8: Well, he is a dear friend. He has been here on the Cemetery Assistance League board for quite a while now. So he's contributing already prior with all the resources and funding that we need that's outside of our regular budget. He is also a member of our Honor Guard, the Higginsville American Legion 223 Honor Guard. So he's usually out here during the week conducting services and firing honors for our veterans. So to have someone of his stature and respectability here and be a part of our ceremony, it's a real honor.
6: The cemetery notes all Memorial Day flags and flowers will be in place until Thursday, May 28th.

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1: That the Missouri Department of Revenue has remitted to the county almost $123,000 in sales tax revenue collected during the month of April. That was a gain of $8,600 from the previous month and over $10,000 better than a year ago. Year-to-date, collections are up 1.5% at an average of $119,000 per month. Similar increases were seen in the county's economic development and law enforcement sales taxes. The county's use tax collections in April surpassed $100,000 for the second time this year, reflecting a $16,000 increase from March and an improvement of $3,500 from a year ago. Year-to-date, collections are averaging under $95,000 per month, an increase of 2.2% from last year. The figures presented reflect collections in April of sales and use taxes levied by Saline County and remitted to the county government in early May. 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I'm Austin Boland.
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4: 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Tough loss for the Royals yesterday. That one-run lead going to the ninth, but the Yankees came up with two runs and beat the Royals. So KC will try again tonight at Kauffman Stadium. First pitch, 6:40. Pre-game starts at 6 o'clock on FM 102.9, and should be a nice evening for baseball after partly sunny skies and temperatures in the low 80s today. Tonight it'll be mostly cloudy, low in the upper 50s with a light wind. Tomorrow mostly sunny, highs around 85, northeast winds at 5. Tomorrow night partly cloudy, low around 60. Thursday, mostly cloudy, high around 85. Mostly cloudy Friday, high in the low 80s. Saturday and Sunday should be partly sunny and highs in the low 80s. Barometer, steady, 29.97. Humidity, 58%, southeast winds at 5 miles per hour. Right now we have 80 in Boonville, 79 in Columbia, and 81 at KMMO.
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0: Nicole Swindell on KMMO. Weather forecast tonight, mostly cloudy, low in the upper 50s. Tomorrow, mostly sunny and highs around 85. Right now we have 82 at KMMO.
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2: 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Opening round matches are wrapping up at Roland Garros. Two major upsets here on day three. Australian Kimberly Burrell stunned fifth-seeded American Jessica Pegula 1-6, 6-3, 6-3 for her first win in Paris and first win over a top-five player. Pegula hadn't lost in the opening round of a major in 5 years. The other shocker of the day, Australian Adam Walton, ranked 97th in the world, defeated former world number one, six-seeded Daniil Medvedev in five sets. Elsewhere under the lights, runaway favorite world number one Yannick Sinner leads French wildcard Clément Tavor 6-1, 6-3, 3-1. Also going on, after splitting their first four sets, unseeded German Daniel Altmaier leads fourth-seeded Canadian Félix Auger-Aliassime 2-love in the fifth set. With this tennis update, I'm Erica Herskowitz, Westwood One Sports.
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2: Information.

0: Just 2 hours left to vote in Texas. I'm Lisa Brady, Fox News. It's decision day in the showdown between a longtime Republican senator and his Trump-backed challenger.
1: Four-term Senator John Cornyn, he is going to fight to survive a major challenge from Texas Attorney General Ken Paxton, who's writing a late endorsement from President Trump. Cornyn running on experience and conservative results, while Paxton has embraced a more hardline Texas First MAGA message.
0: Fox's Brooke Taylor in Dallas, the winner of today's runoff to face Democratic State Representative James Tallarico in November. Iran reportedly making a new demand as talks continue on a possible deal with the U.S.
2: The Secretary of State Marco Rubio out there saying the Strait of Hormuz is going to open one way or another. Iran is saying we'll open the Strait if you take $24 billion in frozen Iranian money and unfreeze it. That is according to Iranian state-run media.
0: Fox's Peter Ducey at the White House. President Trump suggesting Iran has to give up its enriched uranium in a post earlier today. Multiple deaths confirmed after a chemical incident in Washington state.
3: First responders are on scene of a chemical implosion at Nippon Dynaware facility, a pulp and paper mill in Longview, just north of Portland, where we're told a liquid hazmat tank exploded around 7 a.m. local time.
4: There were multiple critical injuries. We can also confirm there were fatalities related to the incident. At this time, there are also individuals who remain unaccounted for as crews continue the recovery and accountability operations.
3: Mike Gorsuch, battalion chief with Longview Fire, also saying no evacuations and that there's no threat to the surrounding area, though people are being asked to stay away during the recovery phase as the investigation gets underway.
0: Fox's Jeff Vanasso. This as thousands remain evacuated in Southern California because of a chemical tank leak at an aerospace facility, though that evacuation zone did shrink as the pressure and temperature in that tank went down. 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
9: Paid spokesperson. 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Online health questions required.
0: The vice president leads a multi-state meeting as part of an ongoing federal crackdown on fraud.
10: Uncovering and prosecuting fraud in taxpayer-funded programs should cut across partisan lines, Vice President J.D. Vance says.
11: We're protecting the American taxpayers who shouldn't have their money stolen by fraudsters. And of course, we're protecting the people who need these services. Fraud is not a victimless crime.
10: The vice president met with several attorneys general, mostly from Republican-led states, as part of a roundtable on collaborating with federal investigations. Democrats have accused the anti-fraud task force of targeting only Democrat-run cities and states and criticized funding freezes for some programs. At the White House, Jared Halpern, Fox News.
0: Americans not feeling as optimistic in the latest confidence surveys.
12: There has never been a bigger divide between the feelings about the stock market and consumer sentiment.
0: Fox Business's David Asman. The conference board's reading showing a dip in consumer confidence in May after 3 months of gains. And the University of Michigan's consumer sentiment gauge had a record low this month as the conflict with Iran pushes up prices.
12: Whereas the stock market is just trading at these extraordinary value. So the stock market is looking through this current crisis as something that will mitigate very soon after we open the Strait.
0: A record close for the S&P and the NASDAQ today, but the Dow retreating down 118. U.S. plans for a permanent moon base. Get an update.
13: NASA Administrator Jared Isaacman said three launches to take equipment to construct and sustain a moon base are planned to launch by the end of 2026.
14: The first of more than a dozen missions we expect to announce through the balance of this year as we return, build the base, and never give up the moon again.
13: Carlos Garcia Galan, who leads the moon base program, said they want lunar terrain vehicles in place when Artemis IV astronauts land in 2028.
0: Fox's Grinnell Scott. I'm Lisa Brady. This is Fox News.
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19: 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It's 4:06 as we check weather tonight. Mostly cloudy, low in the upper 50s with winds becoming light and variable. Tomorrow, mostly sunny and a high in the mid 80s. Northeast winds around 5. Tomorrow night, partly cloudy, low around 60. Thursday, mostly cloudy, high in the mid 80s. Friday, mostly cloudy, highs low 80s. Saturday and Sunday should be mostly sunny and highs in the low 80s. Right now, barometer is steady at 29.94, 60% relative humidity, southeast winds at 9 miles per hour, currently 81 in Moberly, 79 in Chillicothe, and 82 at KMMO.
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0: Luke Combs, Going, Going, Gone. 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And tonight, going to be mostly cloudy, low in the upper 50s. Tomorrow, mostly sunny and highs around 85. Right now, 82 at KMMO.
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5: It's partly sunny, 82 degrees. 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
6: Thank you and good afternoon. The Marshall Police Department, Marshall Fire Department, and Saline County Ambulance District responded to a motor vehicle accident at the intersection of North Jefferson Avenue and Eastwood Street earlier today. I'll have more on that and other news right after this.
7: With News on Missouri Net, I'm Marshall Griffith. Three men have been arrested in Argentina in connection with a burglary ring that targeted the homes of Kansas City Chiefs stars Patrick Mahomes and Travis Kelce. According to TV station KMBC, investigators say the break-ins happened in October 2024 with jewelry, cash, and other valuables reported stolen. A proposal to pause Missouri's gas tax is getting early reaction. Matt Pilger reports.
8: Missouri Department of Transportation Director Ed Hassinger says it's premature to comment on a proposal from House members to suspend the state's 29.5-cent gas tax through the end of the year, noting the agency will continue working with available revenue. Matt Pilger, Missouri Net.
7: As hantavirus and Ebola cases draw attention, a University of Missouri infectious disease specialist says the risk to Missourians remains low overall. But Dr. Taylor Nelson says Ebola poses a greater concern because it's more efficient at spreading from person to person. This is Missouri Net.
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6: The Marshall Police Department, Marshall Fire Department, and Saline County Ambulance District responded to a motor vehicle accident at the intersection of North Jefferson Avenue and Eastwood Street at 1:26 p.m. earlier today. According to Marshall Police, the accident occurred when a 28-year-old male driver of a pickup truck traveling on North Jefferson entered the intersection with Eastwood and struck a Dodge Charger driven by a 28-year-old female on the passenger side. Neither driver was injured, but a 46-year-old woman in the rear passenger seat of the Charger sustained injuries and was taken to a Fitzgibbon hospital for treatment. Police also note that the driver of the Charger was arrested on an active failure to appear warrant from Sweet Springs. While most eyes have been on the construction of the new Governor Michael L. Parson Arena, several other projects have taken place throughout the 600-acre Missouri State Fairgrounds during the off-season. Director Jason Moore says that includes more campground sites that he hopes will attract more events to the fairground throughout the year.
9: We're so fortunate with the number of campsites that we have currently. Just nowhere in the country, especially, you know, centralized like Sedalia, is do you have the numbers. We're right around 2,000 campsites full hookup, 50, 30, a 20-amp water sewer, and we just broke ground on a 26-acre piece that'll add an additional 500 sites to take us to 2,500 sites. So super exciting, really ups us in the RV rally world, the rodeo world, and has such a direct connection to that Parson Arena, and the events we'll be able to host there moving forward.
6: Elsewhere, crews are working with the Firefighters Association of Missouri to build a new firehouse for the volunteer force that protects the fairgrounds during the fair. The new firehouse replaces the previous one that has served the grounds for several decades.
9: Really a unique group of guys. We get about

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2: A rate adjustment and reclassification was proposed in March, but the board expressed its desire to avoid any rate increase. 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
5: 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Your forecast on KMMO. Tonight, mostly cloudy, low in the upper 50s. Winds will be light and variable. Tomorrow, mostly sunny, high around 85. Northeast winds at 5. Tomorrow night, partly cloudy, low around 60. Thursday, mostly cloudy, high around 85. Friday should be mostly cloudy, high in the low 80s. And then Saturday, Sunday, mostly sunny and highs in the low 80s. Right now, barometer 29.94, steady. Humidity 58%. Southeast winds at 5 miles per hour, 80 at Whiteman Air Force Base, 77 at Truman Lake, and 83 here at KMMO.
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4: All right, 4:46, time for sports Q&A on KMMO. I'm Lou Michaels along with Austin Bolin. You have a nice holiday weekend, Austin. I know you were working a lot, so probably didn't feel much like a holiday to you.
5: Really busy one. Yeah, it was a really busy one for sure for me, but still a great holiday weekend. Memorial Day is always a really kind of special time. So, yeah, good to, kind of remember and think about all of those who have fallen in our U.S. Armed Forces.
4: Mm-hmm. And the Royals playing the Yankees in a series and had a chance to win it yesterday. Took a lead to the ninth inning, but couldn't hold it. So they'll try again tonight against a team that's really given them trouble over the last several years. And I think the Cardinals continue a series in Milwaukee tonight. And they're also looking to get back on the winning side.
5: Yeah, a couple of losses for our Missouri teams yesterday. Obviously, the Royals, as you mentioned, tough ninth inning for them. They really blew a good opportunity there. And then, as you mentioned, the Cardinals hoping to get back in the win column. They were having a hard time against Jacob Mizrowski yesterday. So we'll see if they can rebound tonight.
4: Mm-hmm. Well, a few weeks ago, Bobby Witt Jr. hit an inside-the-park home run in a game against the Tigers. And, you know, that's something that shouldn't really surprise many people because he's one of the fastest guys in the game right now. And whenever he hits one down the line or into the gap, and he starts flying around the bases, if the outfielders can't get to the ball quick enough and get it back into the infield, there's a chance he could circle the bases, and he did in a game a few weeks ago. That was pretty cool to see. It's not something that occurs very often in a baseball game, but it is the basis of our sports Q&A question today. We want to know who is the Royals' all-time leader for inside-the-park home runs. Is it A, Willie Wilson, B, Amos Otis, C, Freddie Patek, or D, Gerard Dyson? Again, who is the Royals' all-time leader in inside-the-park home runs? A, Willie Wilson, B, Amos Otis, C, Freddie Patek, or D, Gerard Dyson? 886-5666, 1-800-727-5666. First caller with the correct answer will get a sports Q&A t-shirt, and now Austin has a look at sports.
5: An unearned run with two outs in the bottom of the fifth proved to be the difference on Monday as the Eugene Eagles advanced past the Salisbury Panthers 1-0 in a Class 2 sectional. In that fateful fifth frame, the Eagles' Ethan Limbeck singled with one out before being bunted to second base. The next batter, Chase Kempker, coaxed a two-out walk, which brought Jax Libert to the dish. After taking a couple of borderline pitches which were called balls, Libert worked the count to 3-2 and then bounced one into the hole between third and short for an infield single. That led to the Panthers shortstop making a late throw, which got past the first baseman and allowed Limbeck to come home from second for a tainted tally and a lone run of the day. Salisbury had only two good chances to score, putting a runner at third with two outs in the fifth, and then having men at second and third with two gone in the sixth, before strikeouts ended both of those threats. Chase Richard threw the complete game shutout for Eugene, allowing four hits while fanning 14 and walking one. Taking the tough luck loss for the Panthers was Austin Cravens, who surrendered the only unearned tally on three hits as he struck out eight and gave up two free passes. It was a contest that took over 4.5 hours to make the round trip for, yet a mere 86 minutes to play. Trying to complement their state runner-up finish in baseball last spring and back-to-back Misha basketball titles that they've earned the past two winters, Eugene posted their eighth victory in their last nine outings as they improved to 20-10 on the year. The Eagles are now home again in the state quarterfinals on Wednesday when they meet Schuyler County. Meanwhile, Salisbury saw a 15-game win streak snapped, having not lost since April 2nd. Ranked fifth in the most recent Class 2 polls, the Lewis and Clark Conference champions closed out their season at 20-3. Even with a pitching gem by Michael Wacha and a go-ahead home run from Bobby Witt Jr., the Kansas City Royals could not hold on, allowing the New York Yankees to score twice in the ninth and a 4-3 loss yesterday afternoon at Kauffman Stadium. The decisive blows came with one out in the ninth and Lucas Erceg on the mound. A Paul Goldschmidt single and a Jazz Chisholm Jr. double put runners in scoring position, which opened the door for Anthony Volpe to hit the game-winning single to left field. Lane Thomas drew a two-out walk in the bottom of the ninth, but the Royals could not advance him, grounding out to lose to the Yankees for the 11th straight time in the regular season. The Yankees' ninth inning undid the go-ahead home run that Witt delivered to left field to lead off the eighth. Salvador Perez also went yard for KC in the sixth, while Michael Massey delivered a sacrifice fly to score Perez in the second. Michael Wacha only allowed two runs in the second, a home run to Cody Bellinger and an RBI single to Jose Caballero. Wacha struck out five in his seven innings, allowing five hits and two walks. Daniel Lynch IV had a strikeout in his one-inning appearance that had set him up for the win. Instead, it was Erceg's fourth blown save of the year, taking the loss as he gave up two runs on four hits. Tim Hill got the win for the Yankees, while David Bednar notched his 12th save of the year. Kansas City falls to 22-32, 9 games back of Cleveland in the AL Central. Game 2 of the series is this evening, with Bailey Falter taking the mound for Kansas City against Cameron Schlittler. Pre-game coverage will begin at 6 on KMMO FM 102.9. That's a look at sports this hour on KMMO. I'm Austin Bolt.
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4: Well, we asked the question, what Royals player holds the franchise record for inside the park home runs? Choices were Willie Wilson, Amos Otis, Freddie Patek, and Gerard Dyson. Austin, what do you think?
5: Well, I think I'm going to have to go with one of the best base runners in Royals history, one of the fastest guys in Royals history. I'm going to go with Willie Wilson on this one. A guy who was not known for hitting home runs, but he legged out a lot of triples, and I'm gonna bet that he legged out a lot of inside the parkers as well. So Willie Wilson's gonna be my guess.
4: And you are correct. It was Willie Wilson. He is the all-time franchise leader in stolen bases. He had over 600 in his career as a Royal, and a total of 13. Inside the park home runs.
5: Wow. Yeah, that's a lot of inside the park home runs. We don't see too many of them now. I think Stadiums are just not built the same way as they used to be. I imagine inside the park home runs used to be a lot more common when you had like 500-foot center field walls. But you don't see too many of them happen anymore. But this season, we've actually seen a lot of inside the parkers and little league home runs. So there's been a lot of guys flying around the bases this year.
4: Mm-hmm. And of course, Willie Wilson, he was one of those players who he used his speed not only to his advantage on the offensive side of the ball, but also the defensive side. And he routinely ran down fly balls, hit into the gaps at Kauffman Stadium.
5: Yeah, yeah. And Bobby Witt Jr. is kind of the same way at short. He's got really good foot speed, and he's able to get to a lot of ground balls that other shortstops just aren't able to get to. So being fast, definitely good both on the bases and in the field.
4: So Willie Wilson, the answer to our sports Q&A question, and we'll ask another one tomorrow at 4:45 on KMMO.
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7: 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World number one Yannick Sinner, off to a good start. It took 2 hours, 8 minutes to knock off French wildcard Clément Tabor 6-1, 6-3, 6-4 for his 30th straight win. Women's world number one Aryna Sabalenka also won today in straight sets. Meanwhile, a stunner, fifth-seeded American Jessica Pegula was upset by Australian Kimberly Burrell 1-6, 6-3, 6-3. The other shocker of the day saw 97th-ranked Australian Adam Walton defeat sixth-seeded Daniil Medvedev in 5 sets. Not so easy for fourth-seeded Canadian Felix Auger-Aliassime, who completed an epic comeback, winning in a fifth-set tiebreak to beat unseeded German Danielle Altmaier. Fourth-seeded Coco Gauff, Emma Navarro, Naomi Osaka, and Tian Lerner also advanced. With this tennis update, I'm Erica Herskowitz, Westwood One Sports.
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15: Cabinet meeting is coming. I'm Tom Graham, Fox News. President Trump convening a rare cabinet meeting tomorrow as pressure grows to make a peace deal with Iran. They'll gather. The meeting comes after the Pentagon launched fresh strikes against Iran.
16: We do know overnight the United States conducted airstrikes against southern Iran near the Strait of Hormuz and the city of Bandar Abbas. CENTCOM says these strikes were defensive in nature and targeted mine-laying vessels along with a surface-to-air missile position. These were the first U.S. strikes that have targeted Iran since early May. A spokesperson for Iran's armed forces said any new aggression will be met with a far more severe response. The strikes do come amid the backdrop of ongoing diplomatic efforts to reach an agreement between Iran and the United States.
15: Fox's Trey Yanks in Tel Aviv. How much influence does President Trump have over his party's primaries? Voters in Texas today hitting the ballot box with a key GOP showdown underway. Senator John Cornyn seeking re-election but faces a challenge from Trump-backed candidate Texas Attorney General Ken Paxton.
17: Tonight is going to be a good old-fashioned Texas showdown here, and also really a test of President Trump's influence and the strength of the MAGA base. So four-term Senator John Cornyn, he is going to fight to survive a major challenge from Texas Attorney General Ken Paxton, who's writing a late endorsement from President Trump. Cornyn running on experience and conservative results, while Paxton has embraced a more hardline Texas First MAGA message. President Trump calling Paxton a, quote, true MAGA warrior who has always delivered for Texas.
15: Fox's Brooke Taylor in Dallas. U.S. consumer confidence declining slightly this month, according to the Conference Board's Consumer Confidence Index on Wall Street. Stocks finishing mixed, the Dow falling 188 points, the NASDAQ gaining 312, S&P added nearly 46. 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
15: The Trump administration wants all federal workers to sign NDAs.
22: Under a proposed rule from the Office of Personnel Management, all federal workers will need to agree to a non-disclosure agreement prohibiting the sharing of any non-public, confidential, or proprietary information. A draft of the regulation points to recent unauthorized disclosures of planned immigration enforcement actions and a leak about the secret military raid in Venezuela. The non-disclosure agreement, the OPM says, is intended to promote consistency across government and protect confidential information. Federal law does limit the use of NDAs in government to protect whistleblowers. At the White House, Jared Halpern, Fox News.
15: Russia's foreign minister warning Secretary of State Marco Rubio that Americans should evacuate from Ukraine's capital city due to planned strikes.
23: Secretary of State Marco Rubio confirmed Russia's foreign minister Sergei Lavrov called him after warning all foreign embassies that personnel should get out of Kyiv. Rubio's been in India meeting with the leaders of the Quad and said from his plane Monday that President Putin wanted to inform President Trump of Russian strikes on Kyiv. Rubio says he told Lavrov,
24: right now there's no active, like, scheduled negotiations ongoing with Ukraine, but the U.S. is always prepared to play a constructive and helpful role that opportunity presents itself.
23: Russia's accused Ukraine of a drone strike on a student dormitory in a Russian-occupied area in eastern Ukraine. Ukraine's military said they did not hit a dorm, but a Russian drone military unit. Jessica Rosenthal, Fox News.
15: Secretary Rubio adds the Russia-Ukraine war needs to come to an end. U.S. stands ready and prepared to facilitate an end to the conflict, he says. A federal judge delaying former FBI Director James Comey's trial until October. He's fighting federal charges. He's accused of threatening to harm President Trump. Those charges stem from an Instagram post involving seashells that spelled out 8647. Now, critics call the charges politically motivated. I'm Tom Graham, and this is Fox News.
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3: 506 at KMMO. Your weather forecast tonight, mostly cloudy, low in the upper 50s, winds light and variable. Tomorrow, mostly sunny and a high around 85. Northeast winds at 5. Partly cloudy with a low of 60 tomorrow night. Thursday, mostly cloudy, back up to around 85. Friday, mostly cloudy, highs in the low 80s. Saturday and Sunday, mostly sunny and highs in the low 80s. The barometer is steady, 29.94. Humidity, 58%. Southeast winds at 8 miles per hour. And right now in Boonville, 81. Columbia has 80. And here at our studios in Marshall, we have 82.
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6: 521 at KMMO. Weather for tonight, mostly cloudy, low in the upper 50s. Tomorrow, mostly sunny and a high around 85. We have 82 now at KMMO.
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2: 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Prevent, promote, and protect with the Saline County Health Department.
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6: It's partly sunny, 82 degrees. 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
7: Thank you and good afternoon. The Marshall Police Department, Marshall Fire Department, and Saline County Ambulance District responded to a motor vehicle accident at the intersection of North Jefferson Avenue and Eastwood Street earlier today. I'll have more on that and other news right after this.
8: With News on MissouriNet, I'm Marshall Griffin. A pavement failure is being reported by MoDOT along I-70 in Warren County. The pavement failure occurred in the left-hand lane of eastbound I-70 near the Wright City rest area. The left lane at that site will remain closed until repairs are completed. A proposal to suspend Missouri's gas tax is getting a response from transportation leaders. MoDOT Director Ed Hassinger was recently asked how losing several months of gas tax revenue could affect projects across the state.
9: We're aware of those efforts, but until we know what that really looks like, you know, it's pretty premature to comment on that.
8: And as Hanta virus and Ebola cases draw attention, a University of Missouri infectious disease specialist says the risk to Missourians remains low overall. But Dr. Taylor Nelson says Ebola poses a greater concern.
10: Ebola, it is more efficient at spreading person to person through body fluid contact, but we are taking measures in the U.S. to be more vigilant about tracking people who are coming into the U.S. from those areas.
8: This is MissouriNet.
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7: The Marshall Police Department, Marshall Fire Department, and Saline County Ambulance District responded to a motor vehicle accident at the intersection of North Jefferson Avenue and Eastwood Street at 1:26 p.m. earlier today. According to Marshall Police, the accident occurred when a 28-year-old male driver of a pickup truck traveling on North Jefferson entered the intersection with Eastwood and struck a Dodge Charger driven by a 28-year-old female on the passenger side. Neither driver was injured, but a 46-year-old woman in the rear passenger seat of the Charger sustained injuries and was taken to a Fitzgibbon hospital for treatment. Police also note that the driver of the Charger was arrested on an active failure to appear warrant from Sweet Springs. While most eyes have been on the construction of the new Governor Michael L. Parson Arena, several other projects have taken place throughout the 600-acre Missouri State Fairgrounds during the off-season. Director Jason Moore says that includes more campground sites that he hopes will attract more events to the fairground throughout the year.
13: We're so fortunate with the number of campsites that we have currently. Just

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1: Ladies and gentlemen, we're super excited to show it off.
2: The firehouse sits across from the 4-H building, which has also received an extensive renovation. The 124th Missouri State Fair will run August 13th through the 23rd in Sedalia. The Odessa Board of Aldermen is hosting a special meeting and workshop tonight to review and discuss the city's electric rates. The board will start the meeting by reviewing a bill amending the city ordinance regarding changes to inspections. Alderman will then move on to its discussion of electric rates, which will be presented by Algier Martin and Associates. Board members first reviewed findings of an electric rate study conducted by the firm in March, which found that the city's commercial rates to be high, while the residential rate was low for what the cost of service is. A rate adjustment and reclassification was proposed in March, but the board expressed its desire to avoid any rate increase. The special meeting will get underway at 6 p.m. in the Odessa Community Building, located at 601 West Main Street. 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I'm Austin.
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2: Celebration of life service for 66-year-old William Terry Pointer of Rural Marshall, who died May 20th, will be held at 11 a.m. tomorrow at Campbell Lewis Funeral Home in Marshall, where visitation will be held at 9:30. Funeral service for 86-year-old Marilyn Joan Lee of Sedalia and formerly of Marshall, who died Saturday, will be held at 11 a.m. Thursday at Calvary Baptist Church in Marshall, where visitation will be held at 10. Burial will follow in Ridge Park Cemetery. Campbell Lewis Funeral Home in Marshall is in charge of arrangements. Memorial service for 88-year-old Doris Davis of Columbia, who died May 18th, will be held at 11 a.m. Friday at Campbell Lewis Funeral Home in Marshall, where visitation will be held at 9. Burial will follow at Ridge Park Cemetery in Marshall. Memorial visitation for 34-year-old John Michael Johnson of Warsaw, who died May 17th, will be held from 5 to 7 p.m. Friday at Campbell Lewis Funeral Home in Marshall. Celebration of life service for 80-year-old Patricia Ann Merrill, who died May 17th, will be held at 1 p.m. Saturday at the Wooldridge Baptist Church, where visitation will be held at noon. Interment will follow at Ridge Park Cemetery in Marshall. Campbell Lewis Funeral Home in Marshall has the arrangements. You can view the funeral notices and obituaries, as well as news stories, 24 hours a day on our website, KMMO.com, our Facebook page, Real Radio KMMO, or you can download the KMMO app from the Apple App Store or the Google Play Store. 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I'm Austin.
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0: Markets finished higher on Tuesday with the S&P 500 and NASDAQ reaching record highs. The 10-year Treasury yield moved lower at 4.49%, extending its recent decline and returning the upper end of our expected 4 to 4.5% range for the year. International markets were softer, with Asian markets finishing mostly lower overnight and European markets also trading down. In energy markets, WTI oil prices fell, likely reflecting cautious optimism around U.S.-Iran diplomatic talks and the potential for reduced geopolitical risk. Meanwhile, the U.S. dollar was modestly lower against major currencies, but has remained largely range-bound recently. Taking a look at U.S. equities today, the Dow was down 118 points at 50,462, the NASDAQ was up 312 points at 26,656, and the S&P 500 up 46 points at 7,519. In commodities, oil was down $2.88 at $93.70, gold was down $16.10 at $4,507.10. In stocks of interest, Walmart was down $1.70 at $118.57. Procter & Gamble down $1.48 at $142.96. Meta up $2.08 at $612.34. ExxonMobil down $5.11 at $149.81. Microsoft down $2.54 at $416.03. McDonald's down $3.01 at $279.26. Johnson & Johnson down $2.82 at $230.18, and Deere & Company down 3 cents at $529.12. 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
3: Real Radio, KMMO. Your weather forecast tonight, mostly cloudy, low in the upper 50s, light and variable winds. Tomorrow, mostly sunny, high around 85, northeast winds around 5. Tomorrow night, partly cloudy, low around 60. Thursday, mostly cloudy, high around 85. Friday, mostly cloudy, and a high in the low 80s. Our high today has been 83. Right now we have 82 at KMMO.
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7: Family. An unearned run with two outs in the bottom of the fifth proved to be the difference on Monday as the Eugene Eagles advanced past the Salisbury Panthers 1-0 in a Class 2 sectional. In that fateful fifth frame, the Eagles' Ethan Lindbeck singled with one out before being bunted to second base. The next batter, Chase Kempker, coaxed a two-out walk, which brought Jax Libert to the dish. After taking a couple of borderline pitches which were called balls, Libert worked the count to 3-2 and then bounced one into the hole between third and short for an infield single. That led to the Panthers' shortstop making a late throw, which got past the first baseman and allowed Lindbeck to come home from second for a tainted tally and a lone run of the day. Salisbury had only two good chances to score, putting a runner at third with two outs in the fifth, and then having men at second and third with two gone in the sixth, before strikeouts ended both of those threats. Chase Richard threw the complete game shutout for Eugene, allowing four hits while fanning 14 and walking one. Taking the tough luck loss for the Panthers was Austin Cravens, who surrendered the only unearned tally on three hits as he struck out eight and gave up two free passes. It was a contest that took over 4.5 hours to make the round trip for, yet a mere 86 minutes to play. Trying to complement their state runner-up finish in baseball last spring and back-to-back Misha basketball titles that they've earned the past two winters, Eugene posted their eighth victory in their last nine outings as they improved to 20-10 on the year. The Eagles are now home again in the state quarterfinals on Wednesday when they meet Schuyler County. Meanwhile, Salisbury saw a 15-game win streak snapped, having not lost since April 2nd. Ranked fifth in the most recent Class 2 polls, the Lewis and Clark Conference champions closed out their season at 20-3. Even with a pitching gem by Michael Walker and a go-ahead home run from Bobby Witt Jr., the Kansas City Royals could not hold on, allowing the New York Yankees to score twice in the ninth in a 4-3 loss yesterday afternoon at Kauffman Stadium. The decisive blows came with one out in the ninth and Lucas Erceg on the mound. A Paul Goldschmidt single and a Jazz Chisholm Jr. double put runners in scoring position, which opened the door for Anthony Volpe to hit the game-winning single to left field. Lane Thomas drew a two-out walk in the bottom of the ninth, but the Royals could not advance him, grounding out to lose to the Yankees for the 11th straight time in the regular season. The Yankees' ninth inning undid the go-ahead home run that Witt delivered to left field to lead off the eighth. Salvador Perez also went yard for KC in the sixth, while Michael Massey delivered a sacrifice fly to score Perez in the second. Michael Walker only allowed two runs in the second, a home run to Cody Bellinger and an RBI single to Jose Caballero. Walker struck out five in his seven innings, allowing five hits and two walks. Daniel Lynch IV had a strikeout in his one-inning appearance that had set him up for the win. Instead, it was Erceg's fourth blown save of the year, taking the loss as he gave up two runs on four hits. Tim Hill got the win for the Yankees, while David Bednar notched his 12th save of the year. Kansas City falls to 22-32, 9 games back of Cleveland in the AL Central. Game 2 of the series is this evening, with Bailey Falter taking the mound for Kansas City against Cameron Schlittler. Pre-game coverage will begin at 6 on KMMO FM 102.9. That's a look at sports this hour on KMMO. I'm Austin Boland.
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